0: in January, and then this offer has been stopped, not by Ruan Cooper, but by others. They said, no, we don't discuss this topic, it is too complicated in Germany. Have a look on the pictures, and then you will see, and then we can talk about. Later, the debate came in various perspectives, in workshops, in events. We have here in Rural Underground four events connected with, for example, Jewish resistance fighters, or one topic I myself did it, sorry for being so excited, about art in Buchenwald, concentration camp Buchenwald. It was very interesting because it was a question, how can art be helpful to resist and to survive? And it was a very interesting debate. It was made be possible by Ruan Grupa and the concept of Ruru House. So it is not discussed, but it was media discussed on a total other level, a total other way. So that what Alexander said, it was not a dialogue. It was not teaching. It was giving an order, line, this must be and nothing else. And that is not dialogue from my perspective. And I, a German, I say, no, this is not a way to discuss about anti-Semitism. That anti-Semitism must be discussed, indeed. And as I said in the beginning, of course, nobody can exist anti-Semitism, although nobody can exist racism and other kind of discrimination. And that is what the message of the Document of 15 has been for me. Full stop.
1: As someone coming from Indonesia and Southeast Asia, can you help us understand the labels that were given in response to the process of Lumbung, in response to the openness of the collective processes? I think yesterday you collected a few chosen words that were often repeated again and again in these articles that were criticizing the Lumbung process and the collectivistic character of the Document of 15. One that sticks out in my head is Verantwortungslosigkeit and keine Kontrolle. Can you enlighten us who are from the Global South what this is about? Because this is part of the shock.
2: It's very, very interesting. Indeed, having read most of the press articles that appeared on Documenta, something started to strike. It was these words, some of them you mentioned, that were coming back all the time. The words of, indeed, loss of responsibility, lack of control. Aufarbeiten is also one of those words, like, I cannot even translate that. It's, maybe somebody can help me. I know what it means, but it's impossible to translate. But it's all words coming of German management culture. And I've worked here long enough to have been hit by those words too. And it's a kind of like, it's a Verwaltungskultur. And it's kind of like when these things that are carried also by people seem to lack, normally it is then judged as then something will not function. The shock is, and that was the shock that appeared in January for a lot of journalists, that it seemed to gonna be functioning. But without all this kind of like typical aspects of the German management culture. And I guess it was from the beginning, 3.5 years ago, like when the commission that selected Ruan Grupa proposed Ruan Grupa to the board, the initial reaction of the administration, this is impossible. This is going to be impossible. This is not going to work. And so we had also at some point to ask a third party to come mediate that, and that was Mr. Fahrenholz, who's now running, and he said, then we have to make it possible, which was a very exceptional sentence in the whole process. I don't know if that is enlightening, but it's more like when I arrived in Germany and working here, it was, I didn't understand these words either, you know, like I was like, what are they talking about? And I don't, it's not to generalize or to caricaturize, but it is a, it's a real structural, how do you say it, like culture shock. When you arrive, and that this kind of system is often considered as the only one and absolute possible system. And I guess, sorry to say it like that, but that's really how I experienced it also here. And we have seen that in the recent history, like how Germany related to Greece, how Germany, you know, like, et cetera, et cetera, et cetera. It's kind of like, it's the impossibility to think another to the self that is motivating these kind of things.
3: I'm not very into the discussion. So when I understand there were problems about some of the works, artists' work, so the artists who then produced these problems, did they know that this would be a problem in Germany, or that they were just surprised by it? Because maybe it's a problem of cultural understanding that in Germany some of the things are looked upon very fearful or bad feelings, while for others it's just nothing. I mean, when you're invited to a house, usually you want to be polite, but maybe if you do things you don't know that they will be looked upon unpolitely, then you just don't know. Oh, sorry, I didn't want to be unpolite. So did you know that you will shock, and you thought, I have to shock because I'm an artist and this is my art? Or did it just appear to shock without wanting to? This is what I would like to know.
2: Maybe very briefly one thing before. There is a thing that is another paradox. Documenta takes place in Germany, but it's not owned by Germany. Documenta is owned by the public and the artists, meaning there is not a German house where they're hosted.
4: No, so wait a second. I will respond to that. The question whether we intentionally want to create a shock. Yeah. Whether intentionally we want to create some kind of controversy, the answer is no. Of course not. That's out of questions. When we go to somebody's house, to continue your metaphor, it is simply incomprehensible that we want to do bad things in as a guest. That's just culturally we can't simply do that. No. The answer to that is no. We don't want to intentionally to create something bad in the place where we are invited. No, so of course no, right? So that's one way to one level to answer your questions. The second level, second way to answer that questions, we have to differentiate between the notions of propaganda art and art that specifically or intentionally try to create, I will use this term, sensationalism. Yeah, propaganda art is not about sensation. Propaganda art is about education, about agitations, and about organizing people. So that's the difference. Sensationalism in contemporary art is about the artist as the individual genius that shock people and lighten up people, whatever you word you want to use it. But propaganda art is not according to us, the way we understand it, propaganda art is nothing to do with the sensationalism. Therefore, combine those two elements I just explained, one thing that I can say about those very, very contested figures in our people's justice work, it's one thing that I would say, yes, we could have known better. Yeah, but at the same time, we were hoping that, like I said earlier, this process of dialogues will take place. So we learn why this has become very, very problematic. The way beyond that we thought before. And also, you might learn why this kind of image exists in this work. Okay, and if our intentions was to create a shock, that would have betrayed our ideology and our belief and what we want to say about this work, about this, the support of West to the killing of 1 million communists in Indonesia, for example, and to support the military. So it's simply illogical if the intention is to create shock.
5: I'm a filmmaker, and my work is usually going out and engaging outside, and I couldn't do that. It was prohibited. So that was the idea. You have this opportunity to create the work for a platform, but then I did not know if it was possible to do something. But what was also good is it was the first time that I had an invitation where there was, I believe it was over a year to prepare for it. But then still, we were already over a year into the pandemic, and it was just so difficult to imagine what the future would be like a year after. Would I already be allowed to go out? So that was the primary concern. But what I also found, I understood that Documenta is different every time. And from the start, I sensed that it was different because we started to meet the other artists online through this practice of the Majli and the Lumbung. So we began to meet other artists from different continents, and this is unheard of in my other engagements internationally, where usually we would just be invited to create the work, send the work, and attend the opening, stay for 3 days at most, and leave. So this promise was very, for someone who was locked down, this was so, it allowed me to dream of the possibilities. And I just have to say that when I came here, this was the first time that I really saw people outside, even children, and met with artists. I've met more artists here first than in the Philippines, which only recently opened up, like began to open up establishments. So, but like all creative processes, my work, if you saw it at the Hubner Ariel, is about the pandemic, the lockdown, where in the Philippines, the response of the government was so dire that people were growing hungry because of the lockdown. And private citizens decided to come up with this initiative to pool together what extra food you have and establish points where we put tables and just put the food there and people can come. We had a sign that says, give what you're able to give, take only what you need. So this gave us hope because people started to line up, and then the generosity of the Filipinos who had extra food just poured out. But then this is also reflected a bit, but I think more than sharing food, what these community pantries did was to provide a space for people who were separated by the pandemic. It became, even if we were 1.5 meters away from each other, the people were separated for physical distancing. It became a place for people to exchange notes about vaccines, about how to stretch food, what was our understanding of the protocols. So this kind of congregation was provided in the pantry, the lines, in the same way that I think Documenta 15 provided for us artists. And I think the work that we produced is almost or this congregation is just as important, if not more important, than the works that we were able to produce.
6: In our collective, or in our Tareng body, we call it art workers, actually. when we are separate from there, we are an artist by ourselves, but we are, yeah. We call it as art worker.
4: Yeah. What could be been done differently is just what happened now. The process of translation, for example, the process of understanding each other, the process to find the right way of to understand each other. For example, just Uri just said propaganda. It's very very bad connotations. Say it political art. So what is different between the two? Of course, there is no difference between the two. But if you put in certain context, there are differences between the two, and we need to understand that as well. That's what could have been done differently. Is we wish that this thing happened back then. Yeah, so that actually we can explain to each other there is a proper process of translation. In the process of translations, we try to understand each other because we try to find the right word, visually or textually, so we can understand each other. Of course, you can't translate everything. There is something that must be that will miss, but the effort to find the best word. That's the effort to understand each other. That's the thing that was missing. And that saddened us the most, Tareng Padi, when there's people start to put label on us and we shock. It shook us to the core. When people label you with something that you've been fighting all of your existence. So that's the problem. I wish, for example, we had the opportunity to introduce something like this about the dehumanized figures in our banners, for example. Where those figures come from? Yes, perhaps there was influence from the anti-Semitic imagery brought by the Dutch during the colonial era. Yes, of course, but also there were other influences. Yeah, the bloody eyes, the sharp tongue. I feel evil's kind of persona. That's not only coming from the anti-Semitic imagery brought by the Dutch during the colonial time, but also coming from this guy. This is Kapi Jolondo. This is one of the figures. This is from Rat. So there are, of course, this is Hanuman, the more well-known figures from Monkey. There's from tiger, there's from elephants, there's from even from shells. There's so many animals that transform into a humans in the shadow puppet traditions, and then there's a visual representation of those kind of things. We didn't have this kind of opportunity to explain. Yes, we made mistake and we apologize for the hurt that we caused, but let us explain why that kind of things happen. Maybe we can start to understand each other. That's and then we start to move forward together, address the issue that we all face, right? So that was not happening. I don't know why. I know why, but
7: yes, you know.
4: Basti.
6: I know.
4: That's more rhetorical, I guess, but. Yeah, but that happened, and that's and we have to admit, Tareng Padi, and I think most of the Lumbung artists that make us learn more as well. That we have to admit that as well. That we have to look inside us, and we talk more, and we think more, and then we, yeah, this process of transition. How, for example, we mobilize images in our massive banners where there are hundreds of imagery in there. How we fail to notice certain imagery that might cause something. That's all. Those processes need to be set. You guys need to know that those processes before these accusations not only continue but escalating to the point that there is no space to talk. Yep. This is very very frightening.
8: A point that came back very often in this situation, but also in general, is that the preparedness to learn has always been answered with a terrible eagerness to teach instead of a reciprocal preparedness to learn.
0: Thank you very much, for Tariq Pradeep, for explanation how they are working, what is the way how they find the art. It's very interesting because this makes clear what is the elementary difference between the perspective of art as we are used to have it long time ago and in the regular art market too. We have individuals, we have artists who produce, who sell, who are living of this. This is what you are explaining, and the same Richard named in the moment, is that this art in Documenta 15 is a collective art, and especially the invitation not only of the collectives but also of the guests surrounding the collectives is a very democratic, very social, and very positive perspective that is not the individual artist. And the second different problematic is you are thinking not only as artist, but also as activist. You talked from propaganda. Of course, the begriff, the name propaganda is very bad connoted. But if we say not propaganda, but message, political content, political activism to, as a part of art producing. This is that what, from my perspective, is very important. And so your work and also the other collectives and the artists are in that way totally contrary to the main line of artwork producing. And so they are suspect. They are not accepted in that way. But it is a chance, and you say there is a possibility to react of the problem of the world. Yes, indeed. We, as a people, need to react on the problems in the world, and not only the politicians, not only the governments. We, as people, and we can do this only as a collective way, as a social person, as a social group. Thanks for that.
7: We talk about these things pretty much every day. That's how we come to understand these things, where we have to think about these things, and very often together. But you know, like being in a collective is not that easy. You know, like sometimes there are individuals involved in these things. So, and we have to go in there with a spirit of cooperation, also, you know, to maintain our individual thoughts. So sometimes we have to pull them back, or sometimes we insist that, you know, like that, what we're saying, you know, like needs to be considered. It's very difficult, but you know, like it's really worth it. Like have a look at the show, you know, like have a look at the efforts of the collectives. They put on a show not academic, which is very accessible, joyous, dare I say, on many occasions, but also, you know, like questioning, doing all the things that great artists are supposed to do. And we do it through a collective, in a collective way, you know, like, and in the spirit of Lumbung, you know, like, which is, you know, like, we all started out in this manner, you know, like, as it's just that we ran into capitalism, you know, a couple hundred years ago, sort of changed things quite a lot.
9: Has it changed how any of the other panelists feel about participating in these kind of things?
5: This is the most in-depth in terms of participating in an institution. I'd say that it did change. Earlier I said that Documenta was so distant, and then I saw a lot of walls in this experience in the sense that I do not know if it's a German matter, or perhaps if we just have very different processes in terms of flexibility. And I think that there really are a lot of practices which are not necessarily very good for people who are not coming from Europe or from the North. It's difficult. like just getting a visa to come here has been so difficult, as well as the vaccines. Like we have different vaccines in the Philippines. We had no choice but to just accept the vaccines from China, which is not accepted here. So those are just like the most fundamental problems in the beginning. But I think that in my practice, anyone who would care to listen or to engage with me or my work, I'm open to it, whether it's in the art community or outside. I don't differentiate.
10: Saya termasuk generasi kedua di Taring Padi. Jadi ketika Taring Padi awal berdiri itu,
11: from the second generation of Taring Padi, and he sees there is a lot of change from the beginning, from 98, from the first generation to the second generation, and there was already a lot of development. And he emphasizes that they are also individuals, and everybody is working in a different way. So they have their own art and their own background, and not everybody can draw and not everybody can paint, but also the artists who they are doing different art if they are working individually. So this is a lumbung. They are also coming together to do something together as in the sense of a lumbung and achieve something together. So if there's Taring Padi starts a project and they come together, they get to know the topic first. Either they choose themselves or somebody is inviting them to work on a topic. And if they feel they do not know enough about the topic, they ask experts. They invite people to come to their studio or to meet, to talk together about what is this about and what is actually the content they want to work on. After that, there are one or two people who do the sketches, who make the draft, and they will paint it, and then they will discuss it again, if this is good or if they want to add something or something is not good, and then they will put it on a big banner, for example, and only after that everybody else comes in.
6: Jadi sampai selama 23 tahun terakhir, saya tetap masih bisa terus belajar.
11: So he's one of the founders, so he the 23 years he was already working with Taring Padi, he says he's still learning. Every time they're doing something, he's still learning. And the method, the working method they use for their work, this collective working, can only function if every individual or personal style is submitted to this collective. So they change. And if they work individually, it's different. When they come together, it's collective work, and they try to get one language. And so this practicing lumbung, which they did from their beginning, they see is now practiced here in Documenta 15, he thinks is very relevant in the current stage of the global society, where everybody is thinking even individualist, and so he thinks it's very important that this was the practice or the working method used in Documenta 15. Lumbung Radio.

0: If anyone's hungry, we have some food.
1: There is food. You are welcome. Prak, prak.

0: Would you like to?
1: This one is the only one that's...

0: Hola, soy Claudia Fontes, artista.
1: Hello, my name is Claudia Fontes. I am an artist and a member of the Intermundial Oloviente, one of the participating members of Documenta 15. Our project for this Documenta 15 is called The Book of the 10,000 Things, and it's a project that was sparked by the question how to talk to the 10,000 things and not about this 10,000 things. We understand this 10,000 things as everything that there is. This is an idea we borrowed from Taoism. And so, this question, how to talk to and not in representation of, how to talk to the river and not representing the river, how to talk to birds and not representing birds, led us to think of very unique alliances, alliances that we consider very dear to our hearts. And one of them is the alliance we established with the Wichí community of Santa Victoria II in northern Argentina. Our relationship with them started in 2013 when we started drafting a project called The Intermediate Creature. And this project was carried out along with the Wichí community and artist Guadalupe Miles, who has been working with them for over 20 years. As a result of this project, there was a lot of enthusiasm to further our knowledge and to keep on understanding the Wichí worldview. And it was this enthusiasm that's the starting of the Intermundial Oloviente and has now taken shape in this. And so we've invited them to participate in this activity for Documenta, for the 100 days of Documenta, that's called The Trace of the Oloviente. And it was designed along with them. What we're most interested in this collaboration is to understand this way of being in the world further, this worldview that stems from a complete intermediality where no one is excluded. This worldview that comprehends the environment from an ocean of brotherhood and community that is expanded to everything that's human and to everything that isn't. Sadly, this worldview is being lost along with the environment that it depends on. This ecosystem has been exterminated by the farming frontier that moves further and further, and with all the economical concerns of the Argentinian state, but which I think it's a problem of most nation states within this globalization and radical capitalism that is currently reorganizing the world. We thought it's very important to listen to Lutzek, the president of the Tuwak Cultural Center. The center was founded by his father, Cacique Tiluk Mendoza, in order to disseminate the Wichí worldview.
0: Y queremos que escuchen a Lutzek y a sus problemas, porque entendemos que los problemas de ellos son los problemas de todos.
1: And his problems, because we understand that their problems are everyone's problems, and that maybe their solutions will be everyone's solutions. I'm very thankful for this opportunity. See you later.

0: Muy buenas tardes.
1: A great afternoon to everyone. Today is a very special day.
0: Especial, 25 de abril.
1: It's April 25th, 2022. My name is Abel Mendoza. My Wichí name is Lutzech. I am from the region of Salta in Argentina. We are the Wichí nation.
0: Somos naciones Wichí. Mi comunidad se llama Santa Victoria II.
1: My community is called Santa Victoria II, where the Tohuac Cultural Center operates.
0: En esta comunidad, Santa Victoria II,
1: there are around 35 families in Santa Victoria II, each family made up of 7 or 8 family members.
0: Y bueno, yo soy presidente.
1: I am the president of the Autonomous Unit of Native Communities of the Pilcomayo, the Huacop Association. Last year we held a historical march to the city of Salta. We started out from Santa Victoria and headed to the capital city of Salta. We were over 280 walkers. And this all happened in the midst of the pandemic, because during this time in Santa Victoria Este, a lot of children died due to malnutrition, due to lack of water, and lack of health care, and lack of policies within the communities. And for us, these deaths were the last straw. So we headed out to this historical march. We wanted to deliver our concerns to the government, both as protesters and as a Wichí nation.
0: Más o menos casi 700 kilómetros.
1: We walked for around 700 kilometers, and we left on November 16th, I think.
0: Cuando caminamos por diferente tipo de necesidades.
1: And this march was motivated by all types of needs.
0: Cuando nosotros apuntamos en todo lo que es el derecho territorial.
1: We were looking thoroughly at territorial jurisdiction, at the rights to education, healthcare, water, and also at the rights to decent housing, which the Argentine state should provide for us and should guarantee us as pre-existing nations that we are.
0: Reitero siempre de que nosotros estamos reconocidos en la Constitución 75.
1: And I am very adamant about this because the Constitution acknowledges our existence under Article 75, Section 17. And this endows us with the right to decent housing and to many other rights as native people. And these rights must be defended and must be brought up to the table with the current administration.
0: Sabemos bien que nosotros cuando caminamos.
1: So I feel very aggravated by this political abandonment. As we walked, we prayed to Mother Earth for her guidance and for her to give us the strength and spirit to arrive safely to the city of Salta, along with our 21 petition points. These points are crucial to us. Each year, there are floodings in the area. It's the Pilcomayo River, which is born in the mountains of Bolivia. And we are located in the flatlands around this. This is the frontier between Paraguay and Bolivia. These floods happen every year. Every year, we're subject to this natural disaster.
0: Que sabemos bien que todo lo que ocasiona la parte
1: And we're well aware that this happens due to the tree clearings that have been going on in different parts of this country, of these countries, actually. And the ground around here is just like tile floor. There's nothing to hold back the water. There are no roots of trees to absorb this water. So we're subject to this inclement weather year after year. Once the water starts running, there's nothing stopping it. And we know this damage against us is done by Mother Nature because we're not taking proper care of her. And so this is one of the points that we wanted to bring forth, and also the defense is needed to stop the water from getting into the communities. A couple of months ago, in 2022, the river rose again, but luckily it did not overflow. Mother Nature didn't want it to do so. Fortunately, she heard our pleas and she heard us asking to be safe from this. And she stopped our suffering because we're children of the earth, we're children of the Tlaloc. So we're demanding for these protection rings around the communities to stop the water from getting there. And so when we held this march, we were joined by people from different nations, from the Toba, the Guarani, the Wichí, the Chorote, the Colla, different types of indigenous nations that marched with us to the city of Salta. And so we managed to put together an intercultural table, the first intercultural table, where we were able to express ourselves and express how we felt and who we were. We also managed to set forth all of our concerns and all of the things that we lack, such as food, work, and all the projects that the government has started but abandoned. And these are all points where we haven't received any answers from the government. These sorts of projects are the reason why so many children died, and not only children, but elders as well. We've managed to have some of these point met, but some others we haven't, because the list is so long.
0: Algunos puntos hemos logrado, otros no. Como es mucho punto, nosotros donde pedimos es comedores comunitarios.
1: We're asking for community kitchens in order to help us alleviate this hunger crisis that we're going through. Some communities have dug their own water wells, but these are not enough. There is so much more work to be done still.
0: Espero que cada gobierno que entre, cada gobierno que entre,
1: and we hope that each incoming administration enables a dialogue or has the will to answer to our demands. We're really looking for this dialogue. And whenever this dialogue is impossible is when we hold our protests, and that's when we cut the roads, like picketers. And these picket lines happen whenever the government fails to answer our demands, whenever human rights are missing. Human rights are these people who enjoy a salary but never show up to defend their rights.
0: Entonces eso nos hace que nosotros suframos persecución.
1: And this is very painful for me because there is so much injustice going on around here. And so I'm heavily persecuted by the police department of Salta. They keep on investigating me, they're on my case, what it is that I can do, what it is that I can't do. And this is political persecution because it is politicians who don't want indigenous people to stand up for their rights, to demand their rights. And so it is in this situation when they make up criminal proceedings against us, when they flaunt their power and they try to get us frightened.
0: Y eso es la pérdida del ser humano porque
1: this is a great loss to people because if we keep on appointing people who lend deaf ears to their people, what is going on? Although we know that this democratic regime will always have room for corruption. So to this day, we still gather and we come together to figure out what it is that we need to do. We are well aware that there is some collateral damage to our neighbors because we block their entrances to their homes. and we block the road. And we know that this is a crime. This is considered as a serious offense from us against the state, but we don't see it that way. Why is it that letting people die is not considered a crime by them?
0: Entonces, es como una estructura a donde ellos mismos lo arman.
1: So it's like this structure is built by themselves, and it is in this structure where they cut your wings and nobody can ask for their rights and nobody can see that their rights are enforced. So as indigenous people, we protest over and over. We have these marches, and this will keep on happening because there is no understanding and there is no political participation within indigenous communities.
0: Política dentro de lo que es las comunidades indígenas. Hoy por hoy nosotros estamos armando, rearmando nuestra política indígena.
1: Day in and day out, we're constantly constructing and reconstructing our own policies. But the ones who really wield power are lawyers and judges, and the political cabinets. They are the ones who weaponize these logics against the people, and the people is us.
0: Eso es bastante difícil porque sabemos bien que.
1: And this is very harsh because we know that we don't have any access to justice. For example, whenever something gets misplaced or something is stolen, something small like a hen or a goat.
0: Que por ahí una gallina, una cabra. Por ahí se pierde y directamente se lo lleva al delincuente como un criminal.
1: The wrongdoer is apprehended and treated as a criminal without us having any say in this. We have no participation in the administration of justice within the communities. This is terrible because there are so many rapists out there, and as soon as they are apprehended, they walk in through one door and they walk out the other because they have lawyers on their side. And that's the difference from them and us, because we do not have access to lawyers. So some of our brothers are facing criminal proceedings and life sentences for cutting roads and demanding water, and this is very painful.
0: Eso es bastante doloroso, ¿no? Sabemos bien que eso, y vemos que no hay justicia para el pobre. Muchas veces nos consideran pobres.
1: We're witnessing how there is no justice for poor people. We know we're considered as poor people because materially we're poor, but spiritually we're very wealthy. Our wealth lies in defending our forests, in listening to the songs of birds, and feeling a cool breeze under a shade. And this is our greatest wealth. We know that the forest provides food for us, just like the supermarket. And so our struggle is to stop the state from breaking down whatever little forest we have left.
0: El poco monte que tenemos, porque últimamente
1: lately, they have been planting soybean in surrounding communities. And these are genetically modified organisms, which are later sprayed with chemicals as pesticides. And these pesticides are poison, which is not only pollution, but leads to all sorts of problems, to skin problems, cancer problems, and it is the state who agrees to these negotiations to the use of land, and we have absolutely no participation in this.
0: Porque el Estado mismo garantiza las negociaciones de las tierras, no nos dan participación. Nosotros en los museos aparecemos todo lo que es la historia.
1: In museums, we are usually portrayed as part of this millennial history, as the creators of antique devices. And this situation repeats itself all over the world when they should really offer a space for us and our demands, because it's not just about going to a museum and to be able to reminisce about the heritage of our people or the use of these tools, when in reality we lack all sorts of rights. And it's like if we were shown as puppets, when in real life we're going through a lot of hardship. And this hardship is due to the ambition of men, the men that are ambitious for material things, the men who are hungry for money. And to us, this has no significance whatsoever. This is a disease. And it hurts me a lot to say this as an indigenous person and as a descendant of a pre-existing nation. But it's the truth. We are able to absorb the energy of the walk by standing in the shade of the tree or just going to a river and replenishing ourselves. And this is our greatest wealth as an indigenous nation.

Assalamu alaikum and welcome to The Search Continues, coming to you from 2SER Studios here in Sydney on Radio Ilhara from Bethlehem in Palestine. And the last month on my weekly show on The Search Party, I've had quite a few albums that have been grabbing my attention and that I've been playing quite a bit of. So there's a few. So let's get started with the new one from Gaudi Camici's trio. It's called Torpedo Forward, and here's the title track.

from South Korea. That's Dal-Am from their album Coexistence, a track called Poison and Antidote. And before that, Gauchi Kumichi's trio from their album Torpedo Forward, the title track here on The Search Continues on Radio Hara. Now, Alice Russell released a new album after quite a while of being silent with no new music. And a couple of those tracks have been remixed. This one, remixed by Palmskin Productions, is called Light.

0: That's Sean Kuti and Egypt 80 from his new album, Heavier Yet Lies the Crownless Head, a track featuring Sampa the Great called Emi Aluta. I've played a few tracks, I think, on the last couple of shows here on Radio Lhara, but the full album is now out. I'll try and slip in another track before the end of the show. And before that, we heard from Alice Russell, a track called Light, the Palm Skin Productions remix, out on True Thoughts from Brighton in the UK. Now to Australia and an African outfit who also enlisted the talent of Sampa the Great, because she did start out here in Australia, or releasing music, that is. She probably started out back home in Zambia learning music. And Call Out Sun are a local outfit, all of African heritage, so it made sense that they invited her on for a guest spot. They've released an album. It's their second album. It's called A Lion is a Lion. And this track is called Asking for More, featuring Sampa the Great here on Radio Lhara.
1: It's the one the world is.

from the Greek part of Cyprus. That's Buzi Ayazi from their debut album, a track called Meres, and following on from Call Out Son, A Lion is a Lion, featuring Sampa the Great. A Lion is a Lion is the name of the album, and the track is featuring Sampa the Great, but it's called Asking for More. Now we're going to continue with the whole folk psychedelic thing, following on from Buzi Ayazi, but this time out of Colombia. And this is La Sonora Muzurin and a track called Nazca from their album Magnetismo Animal here on Radio El Haro.

0: That's Halmy Prospect featuring Jenny Jella. Halmy's Finnish, but Jenny, as you can probably tell from her rapping, is French, and the track is called Parler, Parler. Following on from Gaudi Comici's trio, another track from their album Torpedo Forward, that track is called Omaka, and La Sonora Mazurin at the top from their album Magnetismo Animal, a track called Nazca, which apparently is also a like a local South American nursery rhyme that they sing to young children, but they've turned it into this folk song, probably because they didn't have to pay copyrights for it. Well, the last track was a bit of a hip-hop tune, or well, had a little bit of a rap. Now we'll go to the Allergies. It's a completely different kind of rap. The other one was laid back. This one is at 100 miles an hour, but that's Andy Cooper's style. He does a lot of rapping with the Allergies, and the Allergies release about one album a year. This is their latest one. It's called Freak the Speaker, but this track is called Breakthrough, featuring Andy Cooper. Here on Legend Hard.
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Hello, and thanks for joining. My name is Samugan Sivanason, and you're listening to Fugitive Radio, Fugitive Frequency, at Helsinki Open Waves, and broadcasting on Collaboradio, Freya Radio's Berlin-Brandenburg, 88.4 FM in Berlin, 90.7 FM in Potsdam, and streaming at fr-bb.org.

0: Welcome to the Finnish Natural Museum. We are proud to add to our exhibition the rarest and oldest treasure in Finnish nature, the diamond of the forest. So marvelous, it was once said it could cut a bitch. Enjoy your visit.
1: My name is Melissa, but I use Missy in the ballroom, so you can call me Missy. I'm a dancer and a photographer, and really active in the ballroom scene. Basically an artist. Yeah.
2: I'm Thomas, I use they, them pronouns, and yeah, I've been in the scene for like one year. I don't know, it feels like forever, but it's been like such a short time, but at the same time, like, since the very beginning, I was like super active, so like, it feels like super long, and like now, like, I know pretty much anyone in the scene, and we're organizing stuff, so, yeah.
1: Yeah. So, how I entered the scene was, I'm originally from Vaasa, it's a smaller town in Helsinki, Finland, sorry. And yeah, there's this dance school where they brought a lot of teachers from different places to teach us Vogue. And from there, I kind of, when I was like 13 or something, I was introduced to voguing, but not necessarily to ballroom. It was like removed from the context as dancing. So, but when I got older, I started to figure out ballroom scene, and I moved to Helsinki. And I started to attend balls. I started to get to know people more. And that's how I got in, and now I've been very active since like 2020, but I was introduced to the ballroom scene in 2018, but like since last year I've been very active, and yeah, and now I'm in the scene. What else can I tell? Voguing is part of the ballroom scene, where like ballroom is a culture that was like, how would you say it, made or founded in the States, 1970s, made by Black and Latinx LGBTQI community. And it was an underground culture for the LGBTQI culture, and yeah, then it obviously started spreading around the world, and like, oh my god. Thomas, can you do this part? I got so nervous.
2: Yeah, I entered the scene right before lockdown started. A friend of mine, she needed to talk with someone who was the owner of a club. And she was like, let's go to this night. And it was like, that night, the Fan Queens of Finland were performing like there at that place, and I saw that, and I was like, oh my god, I need to find out what this is, I need to know more about it. And then lockdown started, and I had time to do research about ballroom, and like Venla Ninja started to have like online classes, so I started the classes with her online. And then like the lockdown, like the restriction got like a bit looser, so like we had like live classes, and in July we had like the Angels, like the Kiki House of Angels boot camp. So it was 2 days of like full on immersion of like ballroom. So we had like different categories, and that's like how I met people, how I got to like know and like get close to people, and like from there like start walking in balls, start participating in more classes and hangouts and things like that.

0: ballroom scene in Finland is mainly active in Helsinki. I think there has been people trying to like bring it alive in other cities. I think in Jyväskylä there has been something, but it's mainly like teaching in dance schools, taking voguing out of its context, ballroom, and teaching it like voguing as its own thing. Like, you know, this capitalistic way of using a culture. That's how it's mainly in other places, but like the ballroom is mainly active in Helsinki. Yeah, it's the biggest here, and yeah, basically in Helsinki at the moment.
1: I am the face queen of Finland, honey.
0: Like in Turku as well, I think there has been something actually. Turku Venla has organized something. And in I'm sorry, I need to take that back. There has been something in Turku, but it's been very in Tampere as well. And there is a little scene in Tampere as well, but it's very small. So I would say mainly in Helsinki, but there are some things in other cities as well. So how did the houses start? So basically, when the ballroom culture started in the 1970s around, it was an underground culture where the people that were kicked out of their own houses there by their own families for being LGBTQI, trans people, gay people, etc., they were kicked out of their house. And that's how they find, like they found each other and started this culture. And the houses also emerged from there. They started making houses like in a way that they were their own chosen family. There were mothers and fathers, and basically it was like literally a house. They had their own houses, they took people in, they provided for them, they were you know, there for each other, they supported each other, and that's like how houses were created. It's not the same today, the house culture that was in 1970s, 80s, but it's very active still, but it's different now, yeah.
2: It is time we remind the world who we are.
3: I mean, there's like two different, there's a differences between kiki houses and major houses. So ballroom is structured like in two like ways, like there's the kiki scene and the major scene. The kiki scene started like, because like for example in US to enter a club you need to be 21 years older than, like older than 21 years old. And so, like, the kiki scene was for those who were younger or for those who, like, just want to, like, play in the sense of, like, practicing and, like, just have fun. And the balls itself, they're structured very similarly. But at the same time, like, the major seal is more, like, a serious competition. There's, like, a lot of preparation to do the outfits and the categories. And usually it's much longer than a kiki ball. So, like, there's, like, kiki houses, which pretty much anyone can start. And then there's major houses. To be, like, a major house, it needs to be recognized by the community. So, like, there's differences in that.
0: Exactly.
4: The category is royalty.
0: Basically, I would say that kiki is a playground where you practice for the majors. You can found a house with your friends in kiki scene, I mean, and then you can just practice together for the majors. And yeah, major is the real thing, like the real deal. Basically,
5: you ever consider joining a house?
6: What do you mean?
5: Well, a house is a family you get to choose.
6: I have bigger dreams of performing at some ball.
0: In Finland, it was around, I would say, 2010. We have a pioneers, Venla and Virpi. They were introduced to ballroom in Paris by Lesandra Ninja. Correct me if I'm wrong, but this is what I know. And they brought ballroom to Finland. And since then, and they're still the pioneers, and they're still very active in the scenes. They are still doing a lot for our scene. But basically, that's how it arrived to Finland. So we've been here for 11 years now.
7: I love Europe. I love you guys so much. So I brought chapters from my European continent to show you what Vogue is in Europe. So my first two ladies are from the Arctic Circle of Finland. DJ, hit it.
0: Yeah, but I think the scene is the most active right now, in a way, I would say. I don't know. I don't know.
3: Mean?
0: Like, the most active, like...
3: The House of Ninja?
0: The House of Ninja, yeah. The House of Ninja is most active at the moment. We have, which Virpi is the mother of House of Ninja. And yeah, that's how it arrived to Finland. But I'm quite actually not sure how it arrived to Europe. That one I actually don't know. Pop, put your hands together! Pop, put your hands together!
3: Ninjas! I think it was through the dance studios, which is like also like related to the problem of like people knowing voguing but not knowing ballroom, because like voguing came to Europe, first voguing came to Europe through the dance studios, or like people coming from US to teach others, or like teachers going to US to learn and then come back and teach, and then from there I think like. Someone, I don't remember the history like precisely, but like someone started having like houses and like especially like from Paris, and then it became bigger from there.
0: I think also, everyone knows Madonna's Vogue. That was probably something that brought something that made Vogue invisible. Obviously, there has been a lot of conflicts between like. That things like in the video, the music video, there were actually people from the ballroom, but that's another story. There has been a lot of drama regarding to that, but basically I would say, unfortunately, Madonna made it mainstream, I would say, voguing. Yeah, and maybe that's how people got interested in the like the voguing, but didn't know that it was part of the ballroom culture, like at its own culture from emerged from the BIPOC LGBTQ people. So yeah, basically that.
8: Wait a minute. Is that Coco I see?
9: Lydia. Hi, Lydia. How you doing, girl?

0: like always been active, but I feel like, I don't know how to explain it. It has always been active, but now we have a lot of new people coming in all the time, which is really nice. But unfortunately, the scene in Finland is very white. But we have people such as Rosso Coca Ninja and Nadia 007. They have been trying to get more BIPOC people into our scene. It's still ongoing process, but it's looking good. So let's hope for the best.
1: Yeah, like Rosa and Nadia have organized a session, a ballroom session for BIPOC people and for queer BIPOC. Mm-hmm. The next one is like next week. They've been like, usually it was like pretty much around once a month, but it depends of like when, yeah. Like there was the COVID and of course like everything got slowed down. I'm organizing with other people from the scene, ballroom session for trans people only. And with the term trans, I mean everybody who is not strictly cis. So like people that are like questioning their genders, non-binary people, trans people, gender fluid, gender queer, like, yeah.
0: Basically providing space for the people that are in need. And also I was going to say something regarding to the BIPOC sessions. Yeah, so we've had, so Rosa and Nadia have basically like asked teachers from other countries to come and tell about the ballroom for us. Unfortunately, it was during COVID, so it was Zoom, but it was really nice. We had, I think we had Typhoon Prodigy Angels from the Netherlands once. We had many, many others too coming and teaching us from the ballroom.
2: Up the beat, yeah. Do you speak the language? Do you vogue in the language? Do you understand the

0: pussy.
1: Hear me out.
2: And we were supposed to have a BIPOC ball this May, but unfortunately, Miss Rona decided to do its thing.
3: Today, voguing has made its way to this central Chinese city, which just 1 year ago was in the spotlight for a very different reason. It was the original epicenter of the health pandemic, detecting the world's first cases. In January, Wuhan went on a 76-day lockdown and was isolated from the rest of the country. Dai Qi is the only Vogue instructor in the city and says his small class has swollen in size since the lockdown was lifted.
2: I want to emphasize that allies are very much needed. I'm not going to say that. We do need allies in our scene as well, and we do have like good allies in our scene. But what I mean is, Ballroom was created by BIPOC queer people, and still, even though it was 40 years ago, but things haven't changed much for us. We still need this space. And what I mean is, like, as a white cis person, when you enter the culture, be mindful of where you're entering. Be mindful what you're doing in the scene. Why are you in the scene? What, like, do you need the space, actually? Or are there other people that actually need it more? Just to be more sensitive about where you're entering, because people tend to forget that Ballroom is an actual culture. You know, isn't a culture, like you would say, a Turkish culture where I'm like, or a Persian culture where I'm like, where I'm from. It's also like a culture. So when a white person enters, or like cis, especially cis, I'm gonna emphasize white and cis person enters the culture, be mindful of what you're entering and listen more. Listen, and yeah, Thomas has something to say.
4: Yeah, because like Ballroom started like in the 70s, like especially from like something that was happening at the time, there was like drug pageants. A drug pageant where very white and black drag queens were expected to whiten up their skin in order to win. And still, like, even when they were whitening up their skin, like, it was still, like, very hard for them to win, like, the pageants. And, like, there's always been, within the gay and LGBT community in general, there's always been, like, a lot of racism within the community. So there's, like, this famous clip from Crystal, from Crystal LaBeija that started, like shouting towards, like, a white drag queen, saying, like, I have the rights to show my skin. My skin is beautiful. I have the rights to show it.
5: Get a picture with me in Harlow and see which is more beautiful, darling. The judges didn't have any taste. It was with you that the judges was with, darling. You were in it. It was all week, 2 weeks. Monique told me not to come. That's why Monique is not here in dress, because she's one of them. Monique, darling. Monique was not here as a friend of yours. She's a friend of mine, darling. Monique, would you tell her why you didn't come? Because she knew it's Victor Hall, and she said, Crystal, darling, don't go. Because you're not going to get it. And that's why all the true beauties didn't come.
6: It's in bad taste, and you're showing your color, and you
5: I am doing it bad, but I have a right to show my color, darling. I am beautiful, and I know I'm beautiful.
7: Don't talk about she's showing no color.
4: And she got so upset with the old drag pageants that she decided to make her own balls. And, like, there was the first black ball, like, around the 70s. I think it was 69 or 70s. Mm-hmm. And from there, it's how, like, the old scene started. It started because trans and queer BIPOC people, especially, like, black trans women, were discriminated so much. They were like, I'm just going and making my own scene.
2: Guys, you really need to watch it. It's on YouTube. You can find it. Crystal LaBeija's epic read from The Queen, 1968. I have a right to show my skin. So just watch it, because it's fierce and it's iconic. And until this day, we still remember it and we still swear to it, like, by it. It's, like, you need to watch it.
8: Yeah. May I say this to you?
5: Taking the wrong way. She looked bad. And no way of what you say can do about it.
2: Especially in Europe, there are a lot of balls in, like, different countries. And as a member of the ballroom community, I feel like it's our responsibility in a way to go and see the ballroom in other places, especially because it's already taken out of its context, you know, the real place, the States, and brought here. And in a way, we are all guests in the scene. All of us are guests in the scene, since it was originally there, but I like in the States. So we are all guests in the scene. So as a guest, it's my responsibility to go and see the culture and in other places, attend other balls, especially Paris. I would say in Europe, it's closest to the real ballroom in Paris. Paris? How do you say Paris? Oh, one of them French girls. But like, that's like, I would definitely recommend to go to Paris if you want to see the real ballroom, which is closest to the original one. Yeah.
0: La ballroom est un espace qui permet à une personne complètement lambda d'exprimer son talent. 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
1: Ben, moi, je trouve que si ça a pris comme ça, si la ballroom elle a pris et que ça c'est comme ça, c'est surtout avant même tout ça, c'est surtout parce que ce sont des Noirs.
4: Organizing a what?
9: The
4: session and everything.
9: The ball in Oslo as well, right?
4: I'm just part of the team. There is gonna be Angel Ninja is the team captain, and there's gonna be five people representing Finland for the Scandinavian ball.
2: Mm-hmm.
4: There's gonna be like this special section of the ball. There is gonna be like country versus country. So everyone has like five categories with five people representing each category.
2: Yeah.
4: And we are gonna have like
2: tell what you are in
4: a production.
2: What do you represent?
4: Angel, I have a job for you. I'm gonna like, it's hilarious because we are going towards like this like Mafia, The Sopranos, like thing, like for trans men realness, and I love it because it's like, I'm from Italy, and my father's family is from Naples, so like there's been like a lot of connection with like mafia and things like that, and like so, yeah, it's really interesting to, kind of like, it's not my culture because it's still like something that is not good. But it's still, like, it's fun to, like, for example, like, even just thinking about how my grandpa was living around that time and, like, all those kind of things. So, yeah.
2: And I'm also part of the production. I will be Thomas's wife, the sex siren, the mafia boss's wife. But, like, it's gonna be really nice. Like, we had our first practice yesterday, and we were brainstorming together, our team. Oh, it's just gonna be so nice. I cannot wait to show people what we've created. Yeah, I'm really excited. Honey, wait for me. Amo, I really want that diamond.
10: No, babe.
2: But I love it. I've been such a good girl. It's also my first ball walking abroad.
4: It's for all of us.
2: Walking abroad together, and not, it's the like the, what I'm most excited for is to share this moment with my people. To go in a new country with my people, to walk this ball together for the first time in abroad, like, you know, share this pure happiness with the people that accept me for who I am and love me for who I am. And that's what I'm most excited for. This is the family that I've chosen, you know, the family that I love. Yeah.

0: the category is trans men realness. And like we got an assignment as a team, like to have like the action movie. So like we're kind of like create a trailer for a movie that we are imagining. And it's gonna be like it's gonna be like production. Like production is like when you come to the ball, to the runway, and you walk as a team, and like you have like kind of like we have up to like 6 minutes, for example, to make like it's kind of like a small show, to like show, like for each and every one of us, like we need to represent the category. So like I will represent like trans man realness, and trans man realness is basically like I need to pass as a cis straight guy, so no one needs to think that I'm a trans guy. So like, yeah, and it's like just that the character is gonna be like from like inspired from The Sopranos and like from mafia characters and things like that.
1: Yeah.
2: Just name a price.
3: Unfortunately, sir, it's not for sale.
2: But my wife will be disappointed.
0: We opened the trans realness category when Verpi Ninja asked me and Usva, who works trans woman realness, Verpi asked both of us, like, do you think we should open the category? Because there was no one wanted to walk before that. And we both wanted to have the category. And, like, for me personally, like, it's really interesting because there is, like, it's really needed because it's kind of like an exercise. Because there's, like, within the ballroom scene, like, I'm a trans non-binary person, and like I love to like express myself, express my femininity and my masculinity and a mix of everything. But there are certain places where I need to be recognized as a guy and I need to pass because it's just much easier. I don't have to explain myself. I just like there's some places that I'm like, okay, I pass as a guy. That's fine. Like I accept it because it's a matter of safety. And the same goes for like trans women. It's a matter of safety, like going around in the streets, not being harassed, not being clocked. Clocked means someone understand that you're a trans woman or a trans man. So, like, it's still, like, it's if you think about the category as an exercise, as an exercise for safety, then it's very needed because trans people... It's horrible to say, but in some situation they need to learn those things in order to be safer. So like, and also like ballroom is a reflection of society, and society is very binary. So yeah.
1: Well said.
4: Thank you. Thank you.
5: These bitches get.
6: Don't you dare touch my diamond.
1: Representing the sex siren in the production. Yeah, I will be the sex siren. Have you ever heard the sex siren? So, sex siren was created by Jack, I think ex-Mizrahi Gucci, now Gucci. I would say in the beginning of like 2000s for the sex workers of the scene. So from the femme queens, the femme queens that worked in the sex work field, and the sex siren category was created for them, so they can also have a space in the ballroom scene, they can also show. It's basically a category where you need to ooze sex, you know, you need to be so sexy that you can make a gay man turn into straight for you, you know, that's how sexy you're gonna be. It's not about porn, definitely not, don't mix that to it. It's just you need to be this mermaid, this siren. When you walk, when you enter the room, you just ooze the sex, you know, you're so beautiful, you're so sexy. And, you know, with a stare, you can just make people go crazy for you. So, yeah.
7: I really want that diamond.
2: No, babe.
7: But I love it. I've been such a good girl.
1: I can walk this category, like, and I feel very comfortable walking it. I really like the category. But also, just to remember who it was made for originally is really important. It's for the femme queens of our scene, and I wish we had more femme queens walking it. because, oh my god, I would love to see that happen. But yeah, that's basically Sex Siren. Maybe Thomas wants to add something to
0: it. Yeah, we had actually the discussion about Sex Siren, because in Finland has been done open to all, which means that like anyone can walk at the same time. But we had a discussion with people organizing balls and events, like that we should have subcategories. So for example, having like Sex Siren, Femme Queen Sex Siren, Butch Queen Sex Siren, and like different categories, and like, so like it would be safer for people to walk. For example, like, because like Femme Queens, it's more of an attitude, but it's basically, it's trans women, but it's also like, it's a status, it's an attitude, it's not just being a trans woman. But like, for
8: example,
0: it's a statement, yeah. So that would be like, for example, Femme Queen Sex Siren would be only for trans women.
1: Yes.
0: Who wants to walk it, or like, like, I don't remember the name of the other, but there's one for like trans masculine people. Was it Lion Baby?
1: Lion Baby, or Lioness Lion Baby, or Cat Bull. Okay, now I don't remember, but we do have a lot of like subcategories.
0: Yeah.
1: Like we do have male figure and female figure. They're the like, what's the
9: basic
1: things, and then there are coming like categories. Like we section it to like, how do you say it in English? Basically, we want to provide the space for all that in need. Walking Sex Siren. So in Finland it has to be kind of open to all, since we have so little people walking it. But let's say we go to the States, there will be many, many subcategories for like, there is Femme Queens, there is Butch Queens, and there are Lioness, Lion Baby.
0: Those are not in US.
1: Those are not in US?
0: Those are only in Europe. Yeah.
1: Oh, I didn't know that.
0: Yeah, yeah, because like, they are basically like, For trans people that are either early in their transition, or they are like trans masculine, trans feminine people who are not interested in like taking hormones or like doing any kind of surgery, and they just don't fit the binary of like the gender binary.
1: Oh,
0: yeah.
1: Okay.
0: Yeah.
1: Good to know.
0: Yeah.
1: Learning new things as well.
0: Yeah.
1: There's a lot of things, a lot of history, a lot of things to know, and it's kind of like you don't find them by Googling it. So you need to dig deep when you do the research. And I will say I'm still learning. Constantly I'm learning new things about ballroom. I'm eager to learn new things about ballroom, and I'm eager to like protect the culture the best I can. But like, yeah, just it's a thing that you just don't find by Googling, you know. It's like you need to dig a lot to find these information, from like how did it start, by who, and etc. Yeah.

0: 2022, Finland.
1: Pose is one of the most realistic and true way of like saying and like telling what ballroom means. So definitely I recommend all of the listeners watch Pose. It describes ballroom the best. Yeah. And a lot of ballroom people was involved in the in the series as well. It's made basically made by ballroom people for ballroom people and for all to educate themselves. And yeah.
2: The ballroom is about us. We took dance from mainstream and posing in magazines and created Vogue.
3: And it was also like a super important series because it was full of like trans women and trans characters represented like played by trans people. So it was one of
1: male.
3: Yeah, exactly. So it was super important also for trans representation because there were like black trans women characters played by black trans women. So that was like super important for trans representation in media.
4: This job is not for the faint of heart. You're a trans woman of color working in a hospital.
5: I'm just trying to stay afloat.
1: And also what's very important in the series are that they bring a lot of awareness to HIV, how LGBTQI like suffered from it, how they were excluded from the society. The series brought a lot of awareness to it.
6: I knew this disease was going to eat me alive, but I'm not going out without a fight.
7: We'll do it together as a family. I'm done running from myself, my destiny. I'm not running no more. Who's with me?
1: And I think in every aspect, the series are very important to watch. The representation, everyone was represented. There wasn't no cis male actors acting trans female, you know, which is a problem still in Helsinki. To this day, today, we struggle with that cis male are acting as trans people, which is very problematic. So Pose, thank you for that, like representing the right people in the series. Yeah.
3: It was also like, I think part of the series was written, or the whole series was written by a black trans woman.
1: Yeah.
3: Yeah.
1: And also Leiomi, who is an icon, is also part of the... she is part of the ballroom scene, she's an icon, and she's also part of the Pose series. She's an actress in the series, so it was really nice to watch because I was like, I know that person, I know that one, I know that one, I've seen that one. It was just a proud moment for me. Yeah.
8: For so much of my life, I've just felt like I couldn't truly be myself.
7: I didn't know if I was gonna be accepted in the regular world, so I decided to go somewhere where I felt like I fit in.
1: So these are the statuses basically the ballroom community gives you when you've been in the scene for a long time, when you've done a lot of work to the scene, when you've been recognized for multiple years for everything you've done in the scene, for winning many, for being the master of your own category, let's say, walking for years, winning your category, doing things for the ballroom scene. And that's when you are giving these titles, which are, we have icons, we have legends, we do have stars and statements as well.
3: There's actually a commission that gather every year to decide who's gonna be like to give the status.
1: Yeah, exactly. So basically, would you say icons are the biggest, right? We have icons, we have okay, I'm not gonna swear to it, but this is what I think. The icon is the best and the last thing you can achieve. Or is it legendary icon? Whatever, we have icon, we have legendary, we have statements.
3: We're gonna be roasted for this podcast so much.
1: Are we though?
3: likely. Half of the scene are gonna call us and say, how do you know? I know where to find the information. I just don't remember right now. Said you wanna be a legend.

0: No, I feel our scene loves us and they're grateful that we're doing this. It's just I don't remember the... But I do know there's Icons, Legendary, there are Stars and Statements, which the LSS also stands for. In every ball, in the beginning, we have LSS, where the commentator, shows and calls on the stage the legend, stars, and statements, basically. So where the person that has made a statement can show themselves to people, basically, yeah. But oh my god, why would you say that our scene will roast us? Really?
1: I don't know, I hope not.
0: I hope, now I got scared. Y'all shady as fuck.
1: But I mean, ballroom is about shade,
0: yeah,
1: so like...
0: get your shit together.
1: Yeah.
0: No,

0: beautiful tonight.
1: Remember, we're still in a scale of ballroom, how many years ballroom has existed. We've only been here for 2 years, and for 2 years, I think we know a lot of things. And as I already told, we are still constantly learning. And our purpose here is to share our queer experiences in the ballroom scene, not to take space from anyone else in the ballroom scene. Just in general, as two queer people, we just wanted to share our experience, how we've been, like, taken into the scene with open arms, and how, yeah, that's basically our aim here, to share our queer experience.
2: Yeah, definitely. Yeah. Like, the thing is, like, I feel like for both of us, like, but I'm gonna talk for myself right now, like, the ballroom scene has literally saved my life, like, not even, like, metaphorically, like, literally saved. Because I arrived to the scene in a moment where, like, I was questioning my gender, no one else was, like, understanding what was going on, no one else was accepting what was going on, and then, like, I felt very, like, welcome in the scene, and, like, people were like accept me, for example, just like I was like very shy and like, can you use they them pronouns for me, and they were like, yeah, of course. And then they sent me like names of people that are non-binary in the scene, and like I felt very safe, and so like I allowed myself to try and to discover who I am. So like then I realized, okay, I'm like trans non-binary person towards the masculine spectrum and things like that. And like I also got to know other trans people in the community, so also like understood like how the whole gender clinic, or like anything that is like related to physically transition, how that works, medically transition, how that work. So like also like we created like a community of trans people within the ballroom community, and we help each other a lot, and like, since the society and like the government doesn't like support us enough, we create like a peer support, and like it has happened several times that like I have gender dysphoria and just like text a friend and I'm like, hey, can we call, and like we call, and like even just a 15 minutes call like with another trans person that has been going through the same things, like it helps so much.
1: For example, I'm from very like conservative Muslim family, both of my parents. So I've always struggled with my like sexual and queer identity, since as a brown, like raised in a Muslim society, basically heard that I will go to hell for being queer, and that's where ballroom like came into the pictures and told me, no, you are not going to hell, you're good, you are fine, you're a human, and we appreciate and we love you. And that's where I found, like, ballroom, I would say I found my sexuality, I discovered that I'm gay as fuck, basically. And that's like, that's a more, like, my mantra for it, I'm gay as fuck, and I'm proud, but, like, basically, I can be myself in ballroom scene. I'm not afraid anymore, which I used to be. I was very closed person. Like, I was always scared. But today, I'm like, if I look myself back, like 2 years ago, I'm totally a different person. Today, I'm like, fuck the fucking society. I don't give a fuck. I fuck the system, basically, right? Is it okay to curse? Because I'm cursing a lot. Yeah, exactly. You need to edit this. Like, beep, beep, beep, beep. But, like, yeah, basically, ballroom, it's a place where I can be me and love myself for being me. As a brown, queer person, I'm very proud today to be who I am. And I'm glad that I'm still alive. So, yeah, that's basically my queer experience in the ballroom scene. For yes. I'm appreciated and seen. Yeah.
2: And we are very proud of you.
1: And we are very proud of you. Yeah, basically that.

0: Dodo.
1: Yeah, it's really nice because especially like I feel like especially with the new generation, like we, like slowly we are becoming like very close and we are like kind of like having like this like family dynamics that like naturally comes out. So like it's lovely because like for most of us our family is like either broke or horrible or like not the nicest place. So like we create like our own family within ourselves.
2: Basically the thing I keep repeating is this is the chosen family.
3: Yes.
2: Like you get to choose it. I didn't have a family that supported me, loved me and didn't give me the love I need. I was always suppressing my own feelings. I was, you know, almost every gay person can relate to this shit. But as in Ballroom, I feel, no, that's not a thing I need to be embarrassed of. There are other things, like normal things I can be embarrassed of, you know? But this is not the thing. I can just be myself proud, and nobody judges me for it. Yeah, basically.
4: Don't be scared, don't be shy, give your runway.

0: They were like homeless on the piers and things like that, but like we still have like the same idea of like we don't feel safe in our blood family,
1: exactly.
0: And we feel safe with our chosen family within Ballroom. Yeah.
1: Well said.

0: example, you can, for my personal, if you want to personally come and ask from me, I have an Instagram, Melissa_Linsa. And then we have an Instagram account for our Finnish ballroom scene. It's called Finland Ballroom Scene on Instagram, where actually me, Thomas, and Nadia are answering the messages. So don't hesitate to ask. And if you have any questions, you can also approach Nadia. I think her Instagram is Nadia. Let me check, please. Because I think she can answer the best. Also, she has been in the scene for 10 years now. Her Instagram is Nadia Mayada. Nadia Mayada. Whatever. You'll find it from my Instagram. Yeah.
1: Yeah. And my Instagram is Thomas Moose, like Moose. Yeah.

0: joining us.
1: Thank you for having us. Just want to emphasize again, this was about our queer experience. I didn't personally want to take space from anybody. I just wanted to come here and share my queer experience with you and your audience. Yeah, and also to share my passion ballroom with everybody. I do not claim anything. I do not claim to know everything, but I just know as a guest in this scene, I appreciate it to the fullest.

Berlin Brandenburg, and Helsinki Urban Waves. My name is Sigurdur Sivanason, and my guests this episode were Thomas Moose and Missy, two young spokespersons from Finland born Finland. Special mention must go to Lucian, whose music for the Finnish team's performance

by Nicholas Oya and Benjamin Leti, LSD, Kevin Jay-Z Prodigy, George Krantz, DJ Mike Q, and LSD XOXO, whose notorious remix of a Kanye West freestyle is playing below. As always, links to music, media, and people mentioned in this episode

From New York, but now based in Berlin, LSD XOXO is part of a younger generation of artists who are affiliated with the ballroom scene, but who also circulate in other spheres, and I'm interested in how ballroom is mutating across scenes and cultures. So to close this episode is a bootleg from Question Mark, a contemporary of LSD XOXO, remixing here a performance from the legendary drone metal band Sun-O. I serendipitously stumbled onto this track a couple of days ago, just as I was about to see Sun-O's guitarist Stephen O'Malley play in Berlin during the CTM festival. So here comes Question Mark's take on Agatha.

That's totally right. And all problems and all political debate about content are handled by this administrational level. So last documenter, some of you have been there, I hope most of you, have a lot of discussion, not only because of the two places, Athens and Kassel, but also because of money. It costs money, of course. It costs more money than it has been thought about in before, planned. And that was the point, Verantwortungslosigkeit. Keine Kontrolle, no control. And so if you want to control, and this is the answer that the politicians in the moment discuss in Germany for Documenta, and that I really fear about it, they discuss about how to control Documenta 16. And this is one of the real big problem from my perspective, that we will have a Documenta 16 because of the debate of 14 and 15 that will be much more controlled, much more influenced by political interests, not by artists. And it will be a very hard work for all activists and all those who are interested in Documenta to help that this next exhibition will be in that kind open, like you explained it in the moment, that somebody said, no, let's do it. Why not? It's an artwork, an arts exhibition. And this is what I think what we will have in our mind for the next years, because the political influence on this exhibition will be very intensive, and there are real interested groups. They want to influence this and to control, indeed control.

C'est

Okay.

mana tamakkan diara hanya mulia.

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0: You're already nervous. I mean, I can tell.
1: Not yet.
0: What do you want to prepare?
1: Can we say first good morning?
0: Good morning. Good morning.
1: I'm just noticing that I've never been here, I think, sober or in the morning. Which is kind of one of the same thing.
0: Yeah, until about a month ago, I'm not sure I was.
1: Right.
0: And I've been here 11 years.
1: Yeah, it's very bright.
0: It's very bright. Too bright? Or
1: A bit too bright.
0: You like it. You like it dark. You like it dark, and
1: we all like it more dark.
0: Yeah. Okay. Well, welcome to the show. I don't know. You said we. You said I should introduce you as DJ Ashcut.
1: Right.
0: Yeah. So I'm going to introduce you as DJ Ashcut and not use your name. Is
1: right,
0: that correct?
1: Yeah, or that's right.
0: Because you know I've already told everyone in the chat that your name's Amir.
1: Okay. Well, it's my alter ego then.
0: Okay. Well, DJ Ashcut is in the studio today. Shout outs to Leo, who actually just wrote to us. Look, Leo's
1: good
0: here.
1: Morning, Leo.
0: Good morning, Leo, who apparently is in Switzerland.
1: Wow. Boo.
0: Apparently.
1: Boo.
0: Who knows?
1: Right.
0: He's probably just at home.
1: Maybe.
0: Just taking a break from us.
1: Yeah.
0: Well, welcome, everyone. This is Dreamboat with... it seems weird to say, but Dan and Ashcut in the morning.
1: You came up with this.
0: I did come up with this. Do you want to tell us a little bit about how this Ashcut story came to be?
1: Well, I guess it comes from my habit of not letting songs to play to their end. Because I just think it's kind of very sad when songs play out and they kind of die, and I never understood why people would like go through this torture of like last 30 seconds where like we already heard the gist and we got like how it's going, and then it's like the music is dying anyway, and like why we need to go and sit through it. I never could understand it, but then I understand maybe just a bit because I just don't like endings.
0: Oh yeah, I like this, like that. I mean, it must be there's something incredibly rejuvenating and deeply sad about like every song being an instance of like
1: yeah,
0: ending.
1: But I mean, how much time we have on this planet? And there are so many songs, I guess. And how you are supposed to listen to most of them?
0: Yeah, well, you don't. But I mean, how many songs do you actually listen to?
1: Well, I listen to most songs on the repeat once I've liked one song. So, I've been listening to Kendrick for a long time.
0: Yeah, you nearly said another artist with a K, I think.
1: Yeah. Cancelled.
0: The cancelled K guy. So one other thing I just noticed when I was like plugging in your computer, you have how many tabs did you say you had open?
1: Well, all in all, I don't know, maybe around 2,000 or 3,000.
0: 2,000 to 3,000 tabs.
1: Yeah.
0: No, I looked at it and. You know, I get actively anxious. Like,
1: yeah,
0: I
1: me
0: get
1: too.
0: Sweat palms, sweaty.
1: Me too, yeah.
0: No, when I have like 6 tabs open,
1: right?
0: I intentionally, like, all my cookies get deleted after I close a browser. I can never recover.
1: Well,
0: a history.
1: I'm not sure this is the benchmark.
0: No, I'm not saying it's the benchmark. I'm mad as a cut snake. I'm not trying to say that I'm normal. I'm just saying,
1: Leonie, can you please stop psychoanalyzing me? Thank you.
0: That's the death drive, Amir. I see.
1: Right.
0: Yeah. Okay. But, you know, there are two principles.
1: Oh, God. There's
0: the death drive and there's Eros.
1: Well,
0: there's always a third way.
1: Yeah,
0: it's called the vicissitudes of the drive.
1: Oh, God. I never thought that I was going to be psychoanalyzed on air by like my two friends.
0: This is an intervention,
1: Ashcut. Exactly.
0: This is an intervention.
1: Thank you for getting me in the booth.
0: Yeah.
1: And I cannot escape this, I guess, now.
0: Yeah, you are here for the next 2 hours.
1: Oh, boy. Yeah.
0: We talk about your Thanatos and
1: really
0: Eros.
1: Really cautious what I'm going to say. No. But I'm also asking questions about like how many tops you have and why. And it's,
0: well, you can ask me questions.
1: Oh, okay.
0: You can reverse this on me.
1: Right.
0: You know? You can think about that. You can think about that. I do want to go through your tabs. Should we go through your tabs?
1: I'm not sure you... I'm not sure it's...
0: I would love that. We should like go through a tab per minute.
1: A tab per minute?
0: And just read the headline.
1: Well, the thing is that there are so many that it kind of... the computer usually breaks down when I try to... open them
0: up. No, I saw that. I saw you opening.
1: It takes around 30 minutes to.
0: I saw that you opening your illegal iTunes. So it's like, it took about. It's like the newest computer I've seen. It's like taking. It's like loading quite faster than a CERN computer.
1: Well, once you open a tab, you know, each tab has a kind of a history, and it's probably. I always think that I need to return to this because it's some kind of page, an article, or a Wikipedia thing, and then. I just never do, of course. It's like with the Shazam songs. It's just, yeah.
0: Keep them alive.
1: Yeah,
0: no
1: you just
0: endings.
1: Need to have them, but you don't need to actualize them. But the having them, it's already comforting.
0: You're like a collector who doesn't know what they're collecting.
1: What
0: or I forgotten was, who they've what they've collected.
1: Yeah, I mean, I've thought about this collecting thing when you asked me about bringing treasure.
0: Oh, yeah, you have to bring treasure.
1: Yeah.
0: Did you bring treasure?
1: Should we not? I mean, we have like 2 hours on this.
0: I know, I'm saying.
1: You brought treasure.
0: I'm great. You brought treasure. Great. Fantastic. Good.
1: Yeah.
0: I'm excited.
1: You want to play a song or something?
0: Yeah, we can play a song. Should I play a song? Because you're not ready yet.
1: I'll give you some time to
0: choose a song. You can.
1: Okay, I have many. I wondered if we can play any of the Lana Del Rey songs.
0: You can play Lana Del Rey if you want to. Can you sing as well?
1: Yeah.
0: Good. Okay, great. Okay, so later on the show, Ashkat's going to show us treasure. He's going to sing along to Lana Del Rey. And you also, I've got some photos of street photos of people dressed in what they think is good fashion. And you're going to tell me whether there's do's or don'ts.
1: Okay.
0: Because although you can't see Ashkat here right now, dear listeners, this guy is looking dapper, as always.
1: Thank you.
0: Yeah, I'll describe you later, and you can describe me.
1: Okay.
0: It's all Eros here, baby. No Thanatos. This is Dreamboat. This is a song called "Run" by Fine. Stay tuned. You are here. We're here until 11. Get us in the chat. Say hi. Tell us how you're doing. Yeah, we'll be with you later.

0: Did you just order me to cut that?
1: Yeah.
0: You just cut.
1: Cut.
0: I was going to do this.
1: Yeah, I don't understand that.
0: It's just like playing under the music.
1: Yeah, I don't understand.
0: You don't understand. You want an Osh cut.
1: Yeah.
0: Okay. The guest gets what the guest wants.
1: Indeed.
0: That was Floating De Morel with Astonish Obviate. Well, it was the first, I guess, 88% of that song. You missed. If you want the next 12%, go on YouTube or go to a different fucking radio, because you ain't getting that last 12%. Before that, what did we hear, Amir? That was your song.
1: Oh, that was... I don't remember the... What is the... Oh,
0: okay, I'll remember it for you.
1: Okay.
0: It was Hydroplane.
1: Hydroplane. Wulitzer Jukebox, I think. And the reason I came up with the song now was that I was going through my Shazams, because they know somehow asked me to look at my Shazams for the radio. Yeah. And now they have a new feature where you can actually see the chronology and calendar where and when you Shazamed one or another song.
0: They've always had that.
1: They had that?
0: Yeah.
1: Oh, okay.
0: But that's really? Okay. That's okay. Don't worry.
1: Well, anyway, I saw...
0: Live in the moment. Amir.
1: Right. And so my Shazams are alternating between, you know, songs that I'm listening to while being exposed to my friends' radiance and whatever moods they have. And or when I get anything from Spieti. And so it's a mixture of like very sad Vani songs that I usually get from you and kind of a rap scene that I get in my current.
0: Okay, so you basically get like moody Australian music,
1: right.
0: and
1: that's basically and you.
0: Deutsch, yeah. Deutsch rap.
1: That's exactly that.
0: I can't wait for this mega mix that you're going to prepare for us later. You said this is for the heartbroken. Why did you? Are you? Sorry, that's a bit personal, isn't it? I shouldn't have said that.
1: I don't know if you're doing
0: that for the radio audience or for you.
1: No, no, it was because this song came up in the moment where I had 10-15 songs that end up being one of my favorite songs, and that was exactly the moment that you were heartbroken.
0: So, right, that's for me.
1: Exactly, so it was 2022 or 21 or something.
0: I see. Okay, so it's not your shame, Zam, shame, Zam.
1: Exactly. And
0: you're trying to shame me.
1: But this is exactly the point of Shazam.
0: Yes,
1: is that it's
0: dear listeners,
1: about
0: I was heartbroken in 2021.
1: Yeah, but I mean...
0: Since then, I've gone on to bigger and better things, like doing community radio at 9 o'clock in the morning on Tuesdays.
1: Yeah, but I mean, if you look at through the songs, you see that you can almost listen and sense the heaviness and of an ache of your heart.
0: Yeah,
1: it's very touching.
0: Yeah,
1: I mean, you were very heartbroken.
0: Yeah,
1: you want to talk about that?
0: No, we can talk about that if you want to ask me a question. I mean, I did also think that it's like one of the lyrics is walking drunk now through the snow, and I was like,
1: yeah,
0: that sounds like probably
1: it's not the weather now though.
0: Yeah, it's probably that feels like some like Russian vibes.
1: Oh,
0: sorry,
1: I'm...
0: Well, I mean, canceled. Cancelled. Doesn't start with K, though. I have heartbreak music, too.
1: Okay.
0: But also, I just want to quickly shout out Julia in the chat, who's been up since 6:30, apparently.
1: But why?
0: Yeah, Julia, why have you been up since 6:30? I mean, you said you were working, but why at 6:30? You know what happened today. So I came... I had to get up and take the S-Bahn, and then I had to get up at Humboldthain because I had to pick up my bike from Punker, where I left it on Saturday. And, you know, I was like, oh, this train ride is bad. At 7 a.m., it's just bad. I mean, you must have had something similar. But then the worst part of the whole thing was that I went to get you coffee as a sort of appeasement gift that you have accompanied me here today. Thank you for accompanying me here today. Okay. And... I was like feeling okay. I was a bit shattered, you know. My psychic defense mechanisms are pretty porous at 7 o'clock in the morning, but it was all fine. I got into the cafe and then I just saw this woman just taking the hugest bites of a bagel, but this bagel had sun-dried tomatoes on it.
1: Oh, wow.
0: Like 7:30 in the morning, sun-dried tomatoes. Who wants to eat sun-dried tomatoes? She had this giant milkshake, like this giant latte that looked like the color of rotten fingernails.
1: Oh,
0: just like and it, like a forest of rocket in this bagel. It's just like, and I just like the image of like vinegary sun-dried tomatoes at 7:30 in the morning. It was like the thing that actually turned me today.
1: It turned you.
0: Yeah.
1: Well, you never know. Maybe the person had a already evening. I just met a person who...
0: That's true. She may have had an evening.
1: Yeah. I just met a wonderful person who want to do a shootout. That's what you say on air?
0: No, you don't shoot out people. You shout out people.
1: Shout out?
0: Don't shoot people.
1: Okay.
0: I mean...
1: Well, it's a wonderful person, but one of the things that... It's not bad, but one of the things that makes you wonderful is that... and I've never heard it before. I don't know what's your experience in that, but the person has 2 days in one day, so they sleep 2 times and have two times nights and mornings in one during one day. So they wake up like at 3 in the morning, and then they have a day, and then they go to bed again like at 2 p.m. and then they wake up and they brush their teeth and everything, and then they wake up again, and then they have 2 days in one day. It's one way to do it.
0: That's kind of tacky.
1: That's beautiful.
0: But would they be eating sun-dried tomatoes?
1: I don't think so.
0: Yeah. Okay, well, I don't know. Did you eat breakfast this morning? I feel like you must be getting hangry pretty soon.
1: Yeah, but I can't leave the house without breakfast.
0: Yeah, so you ate something?
1: Yeah.
0: No, I'm just making sure, because I was a bit scared that you were going to, at some point in the next half an hour, you were going to start like getting really...
1: Well, it can happen.
0: Okay. Should we play some music?
1: Sure.
0: What do you think?
1: Play some.
0: Soon we'll be calling in with Leo. We're going to get a special phone call.
1: All right.
0: Yeah. What do you think about that?
1: Wonderful.
0: Yeah. You looking forward to it?
1: Yeah.
0: Okay. You prepare some music. I'll play some music. I'll continue with the sort of heartbreak theme. How's that?
1: Wonderful.
0: Yeah? You like that? This is a song called The Crying Game by Chris Bedding. We played him last week, but why not? You know, when you play every week, you can't prepare music.
2: Higher form of feeling. 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

Good morning. Welcome to Dreamboat. If you're wondering if I've slept in again, I didn't. I was very much on time, but had some problem getting into the studio and then pushing the right buttons to get this working. But I guess I've succeeded. And if I speak in singular form, it's not because I perceive of Dan and myself as a united being, but because I'm flying solo today. Dan is away on a weekend trip. I don't know, it's Tuesday but he still hasn't returned. So I guess you will have the pleasure of being with me now for the next 2 hours. We will make up for the time we've lost due to technical issues. And I would very much appreciate if I'm not hearable, the music is too loud, the music is too leise, let me know in the chat. I'm doing this for the first time, so any live feedback, much appreciated. And now, without further ado, let's listen to some more music. The first song was, of course, Love is Everywhere by the amazing Pharoah Sanders, which actually was a song that one of my favorite radio hosts, Scratcher, always used to play when he was late to the studio. So that's also a little nod to that. You're listening to Dreamboat on Kashmir Radio.

to allow you to participate in them. It is also very funny with all of these tech issues, or the first issue being not having a hard time getting into the studio, and then the second issue being that I am not the best in pulling plugs and understanding how a CDJ works. I don't even know if that's the right term. But at the same time, I have a lot of confidence when it comes to technical things. Like in general, I've been always perceived of myself and have been perceived by others of being capable of doing things. So I'm not very shy or hesitant to try to do something. But maybe a bit too impatient as well. With all these difficulties, I think it was very funny that I thought yesterday evening when I prepared the show, this is going to be so great because it's just going to be me. There can be no interference. I have full control. This is going to go exactly the way that I want it to go. And then starting half an hour late, I guess, proves the point that you can never really plan, and any illusion of control is just that, an illusion. I'm very happy that you stuck it out and that we're here now together. We've heard Chetano Veloso, Neolithic Man, which has the funny effect, as you, I guess, also already listened, that he says, "I'm the silence that suddenly hurts after the passing of a car." And then there's the silence. So whenever I listen to the song, I always think like an ear pod has fallen out. And I guess with all the tech stuff, it also made me freak out for like 2 seconds. And after that, Summertime Breeze by Larry Heard, which I thought would be a good song for mid-July. But then as I was cycling up here to Wedding in a very overcast and grey Berlin day, it really didn't feel that right. But I must say that I've been faster than I've ever been before. It was only 30 minutes from Kreuzberg to here, which had to do with some strategic yellow lights that I crossed, which I usually don't do. I'm a very braver bicycle driver, also because I, in general, I guess, identify more with car drivers than with bike drivers. And I guess this whole shtick of car drivers being really rude, coming from bicycle drivers who also cut red lights all the time, I'm not really vibing with it. So I guess like to kind of put an end to this, in my opinion, very nonsensical discourse, I just stop at every red light. Or I just haven't grown some balls yet, I'm not sure. One of the themes of today's show is the end of the school year, because actually in Berlin, school ended last Friday, so I checked, and will only restart mid-August or late August. So it's officially Sommerferien, the summer break, and I've selected some tunes that go along with this, and I will also have a little caller who will tell us more about how summer break is in different European countries. We're going to listen to Cindy and the Playmates. What are we going to do now that school is through? And you're listening to Dreamboat on Kashmir Radio.

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0: I am not alone. 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If I like it or not, it means I was born into a system that I didn't make, but I'm within it. And I influence it. I change. The system changes.
1: We change, therefore the system has to change.
0: The future is changing constantly.

0: das Verleden ist zu sehen und liegt für uns. 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
1: I'm roaming all these future places, gazing all these gleaming faces, all these streets of rusty gold, glowing gloomy left behind, just a gust of silver warmth.
2: De pronto.
3: I think that we're facing disasters on an ecological scale, and that society is degenerating in many ways, with certain people getting really, really rich, while the majority of everybody else is sort of struggling to survive. At the same time, we're normalizing things that were never okay or haven't been okay in ages, like homosexuality. Women are more equal to men than they have been in ages, maybe. Things are getting evened out, and I'm hoping that racism is not growing but shrinking. Maybe I'm feeling too positive about that, I'm not sure, but
4: there is a new elections in Turkey on 14th of May. I hope that opposition will win this time and will end 20 years of dictatorship.
5: Ich wünsche mir, dass es in der Zukunft nur noch gutes Essen gibt.
6: All my past and futures. There is nothing to fear and nothing to doubt.
7: Jag hoppas på en framtid när det är fritt fram att vara en kropp i världen igen.
8: Ich freue mich darauf, meine Freunde wieder berühren zu dürfen, wenn die Pandemie vorbei ist.
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11: 希望今年柏林的夏天我可以回台湾。
12: There is always a silence working between the two notes.
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19: Have you ever dreamed of a time machine? Maybe that's the future.
1: Die Zukunft wird kürzer, je länger wir warten.
12: The southwestern city of Cali has become the epicenter of demonstrations against the government's now scrapped tax reform.
7: The future is not alive. It isn't even born yet.
5: 仕方がない。
3: I believe that oracles probably also work when you don't believe in them. Men vill nå du in och hörvå så illa vart så skadet till i det.
2: The great artist of tomorrow will go underground.
11: Was ist wichtiger, Mieter zahlen oder Essen kaufen?
4: I hope to fearlessly mingle and mix with my friends again soon.
2: Predictions are difficult, especially when they concern the future.
5: I'm wünschen mir, that the cars abgeschafft werden.
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8: Ich hoffe, mein Auslandssemester kann irgendwann noch stattfinden.
18: Vamos, hermanos y hermanas, a reconciliar esta nación.
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19: Die Zukunft, der Mensch in Zeiten der Katastrophe.
2: Predictions are difficult, especially when they concern the future.
22: Predictions are difficult, especially when they concern the future. Predictions are difficult.

0: together. This is our hope. This is the faith that I go back to the South with. With this faith, we will be able to hew out of the mountain of despair a stone of hope. With this faith, we will be able to transform the jangling discords of our nation into a beautiful symphony of brotherhood. With this faith, we will be able to work together, to pray together, to struggle together, to go to jail together, to stand up for freedom together, knowing that we will be free one day.
1: Ich fürchte mich vor dem Moment, an dem uns klar wird, dass unser sogenannter Fortschritt nicht mehr war als eine Illusion.

0: What about Moria? Is there somebody speaking about Moria? What is going on there? Have we forgotten about it? What about Moria? Is there somebody speaking about Moria? What is going on there? Have we forgotten about it?
1: What about Moria? Is there somebody speaking about Moria?
0: What is going on there?

0: I am convinced the future will be determined by events that are completely impossible to predict today.
1: I am convinced the future will be determined by events that are completely impossible to predict today.
2: The future will be determined by events that are completely

0: つもの日常をとても尊く感じますと、友人とまた明日ねと言える未来がまた来ますように。
1: 友人とまた明日ねとなったねと言える未来がまた来ますように。 When day comes, we ask
2: ourselves, where can we find light in this never ending shade?The loss we carry at sea, we must wade. We've braved the belly of the beast. We've learned that quiet isn't always peace. In the norms and notions of what just is, isn't always just is.And yet the dawn is ours before we knew it. Somehow we do it. Somehow we've weathered and witnessed a nation.That isn't broken, but simply unfinished. We, the successors of a country and a time, were a skinny black girl descended from slaves and raised by a single mother, can dream of becoming president, only to find herself reciting for one. We, the successors of a country, and its time, skinny black.Girl, descended from slaves and raised by a single mother, can dream of becoming president. Only to find herself reciting for a wild one.
3: Liegt die Zukunft vor uns? Oder hinter uns?
4: Oder hinter uns?
3: Oder in uns?
4: Oder in uns?
3: Ist sie überhaupt etwa?
4: Ist sie überhaupt etwa?
3: Existiert die Zukunft?
4: Existiert?
3: Wird sie existieren? Existiert
4: Wird sie
3: jemals? Oder es existiert sie jetzt, in diesem Moment? Was ist Zeit? Und wann ist es Zeit für eine neue Zeit?
4: Existiert sie jetzt? In diesem Moment.

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1: Still exist in the future.

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1: ديك المره.

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Thank you.

You're on Electroshock. I'm Francois K. And that was One Plus One with an incredible remix by deadmau5. Up next, Alex Gopher will help us take things up a level.

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1: There, there, an ongoing exploration of listening experiences as an act of care, maintenance, and radical openness.
0: We are taking a moment for ourselves in Berlin as part of Miss Read 2025. However, we will offer you a tiny stream of our impressions, expressions, and words of love, care, and solidarity by broadcasting the recordings from the past 2 years that Open Sourcing Love has put together, and that participants who somehow remain partly anonymous in this stream are reading their postcards and notes and letters. Yes, so welcome.

0: This is Open Sourcing Love, live from Berlin. I don't know if it's recording.
1: This is a letter I wrote to my brother. It's in French, so I'm not going to translate it, but I can tell the idea afterward if it's needed. 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Yeah. Well, no, but it's because of the
2: Hi. Is this close enough? Okay. I find myself in flux to you, my love. I find myself stuck in motion. The downs and downs, they come in waves, reflecting you and the words how to express love. In a moment of inertia, I don't really know what to write right now. With love, it's too fresh, too immediate. There's no time to digest. I suppose now is the time to digest. Frankly, the sun is inviting and the weather is comfortable, and I keep looking down at the pavement. My emotions have been pulled down. Objectively, life is good, but right now my cocoon has reappeared. I just want to sit in a cool, dark room and not think about love, because love is so giving. Giving and giving, and it takes so much energy. Usually it gets replenished as love is exponential, but right now my supply is limited and it seems to scrape away at the bottom of my stomach with love.
3: I just came away from an argument with my girlfriend, so I'm very like, this is my.
4: Sana ulaşmanın başka bir yolunu ararken Love Letters yazma türesinde buldum kendimi. 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I remember, I try to remember. Remembering is sometimes difficult because I need to relax deep inside the feeling of remembering, like opening up a space for me. I can try to remember. Different incidents come popping up my mind, more like smells. After COVID, I had the chance to go to Istanbul the first time after nearly 2 years. Where I sat near the seaside, I felt the sea and smell of the sea, the sound of the sea, feeling of the sea, the openness of the sea, the bigness, the clouds, the waves, the seagulls and all. Surrounded by the sea as if I did not come to Istanbul, but I arrived to the big sea. The sea with a big S. Now that I close my eyes, I can see the color of that sea, the sound of that sea, the waves of that sea, comforting and protecting and soothing. Even the city that surrounds the sea is full of memories of 46 years. The sea cleans the memory also. The sea is the space for me that I remember and need to remember.

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0: 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I met this person 5 days into my time here in Kassel. He was my taxi driver. At the end of the trip, I asked for his number. The rest is history. Last night, your eyes were brighter than the sun. My heart started beating louder and faster. من يسكن الروح كيف للقلب أن ينساه. He said, I make sure I didn't look confused. His deep voice was covered up by my big heartbeat anyway.
5: Cuma jarak dan waktu, tapi dekat.

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He Google translated in Arabic and got my number. 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

0: At the opening, or let's call it the celebration of the exhibition, my two loved ones came to the town of Castle, unannounced, a surprise. They had travelled together for 6.3 hours to give me a couple of warm hugs and supporting kisses. The three of us spent the night in my Airbnb single bed, to return just 14 hours after back home. I miss them tons and looking forward to being reunited.
1: A documental love story. The world doesn't stop outside of Fridrikssianum. This documenter made it clear. Going through the city in search of the venues, the tram stops never forget to remind you they are all documenter stops. In the heat of the summer, breathing with difficulty underneath a steamy COVID mask, you gaze through the window and wonder, is there another alternative? You remember running from stop to stop, only to get there and realize it's either the wrong stop or the tram you want is coming in 23 minutes. All this time could be admiring art or eating at Brito's Kitchen. What a waste. What is the difference between Tunis and Castle? One of them is electric scooters. My documental love story has two wheels instead of legs and gummy hands. It can go up to 20 kilometers an hour, but will only answer with Wi-Fi. Zooming from one venue to the other, I'm not sure what I liked the most anymore. The whirlwind of Lumbung or the fresh air against my skin.

0: I fell hard for you. 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Your gentle touch, sharing about our collectives and where we live. I'll remember our first karaoke song and our last. But you really should have told me earlier that you had a partner.
1: I started taking PrEP before Documenta because I knew there was going to be a lot of Lumbung love.

0: I've fallen in love with everyone here.
1: 5 years ago, while falling in love with one of my best friends, I dreamt I was walking into his room, telling him I loved him, and then making out. After we slept together, still in the dream, we walked out in the street at night and made snow angels on the asphalt street between us a Baby Bell cheese. The next day, we were cross-country skiing. Now in real life, we were completely silent the whole trip because I suggested to try it as a concept. At some point, we came to an iced lake. We took off the skis and ice skated around, dancing in our ski boots. We sat down on an island. He took a straw in his mouth and pointed it to my mouth. We ate it like Lady and the Tramp. As you know, it ends with a kiss. This was our first kiss. Afterwards, we were suddenly laying on the ice, making snow angels. It was like we had in my dream. But the Baby Bell cheese was still a mystery, and it continued being a mystery for the next 5 years. Until 1 hour ago. We are here together, visiting Documenta, walking to this party, and then in front of the outdoor cinema, on the asphalt, a Baby Bell cheese. What the fuck? We are both filmmakers on our way to Locarno, where our film will have a world premiere in 5 days, fitting with the location of the cheese. This is also a special time because we're going to split in 2 weeks, even though we still love each other.

0: I love the impossible because I love you. 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That's why I love you.
1: أهواك بلا أملي.
2: I've always struggled when it comes to love. Loving and feeling loved is just so difficult. I don't know. I always fall in love and force myself to fall out of love once I realize I've fallen in love. Lately, I've realized, though, that I feel a lot safer loving queer people because it makes me feel more understood and it makes me feel like I don't have to be scared of people judging me or my trans body. I think it'll take me more time to heal and let go of my fear of love and rejection, but I'm hopeful that someday I can let someone love me and to give someone all the love I've never given to someone before. I hope it'll be worth it.
3: We were swimming at the Fulda, topless. We were so high. And you took off your sandals and had the funniest 10 lines. I said, your feet look like tigers. And we were laughing so much. Later that night, I said, I'm shy, but can I kiss you? And you said, yes, thank you for asking.
4: There was one of the artists and I in WH22. It was a full moon. We were really getting it on, but I couldn't really go there because I had chlamydia.
0: I'll never forget our time in the tower. I think we vibrate at the same level, in a way that is both attractive and confusing. I'm still trying to figure it out, but I think I want more. I just wish we had more time.

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1: There is a saying that when you're not looking for love, you open yourself to be found. It just so happens that I was not looking, but the opening was there. It's tough that I allowed myself to feel again. The last years of COVID madness, I found myself walking around with a closed heart. Who knew Documenta 15 would be a space that gave me back the feelings? Anyway, here is the juicy deets. Cycling around Kassel, I stumbled onto the Hafenstrasse venue, where I encountered the artist cutie that I fell for. What pursued after this was plenty of cuddling and kissing, so much so that we went swimming in the river and sunbathing in the nude. Queer Summer 2022.
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0: Lumbung Love. 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
7: I waited for you for 3 weeks. When you finally arrived, I was so excited. I caught the tram number one in the wrong direction. I was hot and sweaty. I walked back the other direction, the fastest I had ever walked. My heart was racing. I was so close now, and then, in front of me, you stood. I ran and held you, tight, for the longest time.
0: أهواك بلا أملي.
8: We were swimming at the Fulda. Topless, we were so high. You took off your sandals and had the funniest 10 lines. I said, your feet look like tigers, and we were laughing so much. Later that night, I said, I'm shy, but can I kiss you? And you said, yes, thank you for asking.
0: Lord.

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1: One day I was on Zoom doing a majlis, and then you appeared to me like an angel who fell from the sky. You were, of course, singing like a mermaid, charming fisherman. I could not even remember in which majlis this was. You lighted a cigarette. At that time, I didn't know that it would smell like clove. But when I saw you in good school, this smell mixed with yours gave me the sensation of flying on top of Fritz school. That was so cool. One day, it was your birthday, and me and my friends gave you something that I hope will help you to be more and more the good school princess. Next time that we'll see each other, I hope that we won't only be singing boogie boogie together, my dear.
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0: the first time in my life I really feel belonging. I feel welcome. I was never, as I grew up in Germany, and as I am, not white enough. I'll never be accepted as German, actually. I also don't want to. And now I am enjoying Documenta 15. It is a great experience. Maybe especially for people who grew up in this racist, excluding country. It is like Documenta 15 is bringing me my home. I'm happy. I'm enjoying it. I feel safe. I feel accepted. I'm excited, and again I cry. Because people leaving again. It might not be this romantic kind of common love story, but the love I am feeling, the love I receive, is so special and strong and wonderful.
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2: You were one of the first people I met when I arrived at Kassel, and I'm so glad we could spend your last night together. I'll remember your kind eyes, the way you listened to me talk, the long walk we had by the river. I don't have your contact details or even know your last name. I hope you're doing well.

For me, art and love are very similar. Falling in love and falling in art is a very similar process, at least for me. Love is a feeling we try to understand and try to preserve it. So do art. Making a good love and making good art both are not easy. The chemistry in love is very important, and so do for art too. The unique about love is very individual. Based on one to another person, their background, their culture, their experience of love and their expectations of love, that generates a totally different dynamic of love. So as art. No matter how much the artists do, and it's still based on the audience's background, culture, their experience of art and their expectations of art generate a totally different interpretation too. Love is so personal and private. And yet we use words, and more than words, to express and to understand it. So do art. And that's exactly what some philosophers or the theorists try to do with art. It's strange that not everyone believing in love and not everyone have faith in art too. Love is abstract. So do art is abstract too. If I need to accept and adapt the different loves form from a different person, can I also accept and adapt the different art form from different artists, art maker too? Love Art Diaries, August 2022, Castle.

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0: Welcome to the Finnish Natural Museum. 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So marvelous, it was once said it could cut a bitch. Enjoy your visit.
1: My name is Melissa, but I use Missy in the ballroom, so you can call me Missy. I'm a dancer and a photographer, and really active in the ballroom scene. Basically an artist. Yeah.
2: I'm Thomas, I use they, them pronouns, and yeah, I've been in the scene for like one year. I don't know, it feels like forever, but it's been like such a short time, but at the same time, like, since the very beginning, I was like super active, so like, it feels like super long, and like now, like, I know pretty much anyone in the scene, and we're organizing stuff, so, yeah.
1: Yeah. So, how I entered the scene was, I'm originally from Vaasa, it's a smaller town in Helsinki, Finland. And yeah, there's this dance school where they brought a lot of teachers from different places to teach us Vogue. And from there, I kind of, when I was like 13 or something, I was introduced to voguing, but not necessarily to ballroom. It was like removed from the context as dancing. So, but when I got older, I started to figure out ballroom scene, and I moved to Helsinki, and I started to attend balls. I started to get to know people more, and that's how I got in. And now I've been very active since like 2020, but I was introduced to ballroom scene in 2018. But like since last year, I've been very active, and yeah, and now I'm in the scene. What else can I tell? Voguing is part of the ballroom scene, where like ballroom is a culture that was, like, how would you say it, made or founded in the States. 1970s. Made by Black and Latinx LGBTQI community, and it was an underground culture for the LGBTQI culture, and yeah, then it obviously started spreading around the world, and like, oh my god, Thomas, can you do this part? I got so nervous.
2: Yeah, I entered the scene right before lockdown started. A friend of mine, she needed to talk with someone who was the owner of a club, and she was like, "Let's go to this night." And it was like, that night, the Fan Queens of Finland were performing, like there at that place, and I saw that, and I was like, oh my god, I need to find out what this is, I need to know more about it. And then lockdown started, and I had time to do research about ballroom, and like, Venla Ninja started to have like online classes, so I started classes with her online. And then like the lockdown, like the restriction got like a bit looser, so like we had like live classes, and in July we had like the Angels, like the Kiki House of Angels boot camp. So it was 2 days of like full on immersion of like ballroom. So we had like different categories, and that's like how I met people, how I got to like know and like get close to people, and like from there like start walking in balls, start participating in more classes and hangouts and things like that.

0: art scene in Finland is mainly active in Helsinki. I think there has been people trying to like bring it alive in other cities. I think in Jyväskylä there has been something, but it's mainly like teaching in dance schools, taking voguing out of its context, ballroom, and teaching it like voguing as its own thing. Like, you know, this capitalistic way of using a culture. That's how it's mainly in other places, but like the ballroom is mainly active in Helsinki. Yeah, it's the biggest here, and yeah, basically in Helsinki at the moment.
1: I am the face queen of Finland, honey.
0: Like in Turku as well, I think there has been something actually. Turku Venla has organized something. And in Tampere, I'm sorry, I need to take that back. There has been something in Turku, but it's been very in Tampere as well. And there is a little scene in Tampere as well, but it's very small. So I would say mainly in Helsinki, but there are some things in other cities as well. So how did the houses start? So basically, when the ballroom culture started in the 1970s around, it was an underground culture where the people that were kicked out of their own houses there by their own families for being LGBTQI, trans people, gay people, etc., they were kicked out of their house. And that's how they find, like they found each other and started this culture. And the houses also emerged from there. They started making houses like in a way that they were their own chosen family. There were mothers and fathers, and basically it was like literally a house. They had their own houses, they took people in, they provided for them, they were you know, there for each other. They supported each other, and that's like how houses were created. It's not the same today, the house culture that was in 1970s, 80s, but it's very active still, but it's different now, yeah.
2: It is time we remind the world who we are.
3: I mean, there's like two different, there's a differences between kiki houses and major houses. So ballroom is structured like in two like ways, like there's the kiki scene and the major scene. The kiki scene started like, because like for example in US to enter a club you need to be 21 years older than, like older than 21 years old. And so, like, the kiki scene was for those who were younger or for those who, like, just want to, like, play in the sense of, like, practicing and, like, just have fun. And the balls itself, they're structured very similarly. But at the same time, like, the major seal is more, like, a serious competition. There's, like, a lot of preparation to do the outfits and the categories. And usually it's much longer than a kiki ball. So, like, there's, like, kiki houses, which pretty much anyone can start. And then there's major houses. To be, like, a major house, it needs to be recognized by the community. So, like, there's differences in that.
0: Exactly.
4: The category is royalty.
0: So basically, I would say that kiki is a playground where you practice for the majors. You can found a house with your friends in kiki scene, I mean, and then you can just practice together for the majors. And yeah, major is the real thing, like the real deal. Basically,
5: you ever consider joining a house?
6: What do you mean?
5: Well, a house is a family you get to choose.
6: I have bigger dreams of performing at some ball.
0: In Finland it was around, I would say, 2010. We have a pioneers, Venla and Virpi. They were introduced to ballroom in Paris by Lesandra Ninja. Correct me if I'm wrong, but this is what I know. And they brought ballroom to Finland. And since then, and they're still the pioneers, and they're still very active in the scenes. They are still doing a lot for our scene. But basically, that's how it arrived to Finland. So we've been here for 11 years now.
7: I love Europe. I love you guys so much. So I brought chapters from my European continent to show you what Vogue is in Europe. So my first two ladies are from the Arctic Circle of Finland. DJ, hit it.
0: Yeah, but I think the scene is the most active right now, in a way, I would say. I don't know. Like, the most active, like...
3: The House of Ninja?
0: Yeah, the House of Ninja is most active at the moment we have, which Virpi is the mother of House of Ninja. And yeah, that's how it arrived to Finland. But I'm quite actually not sure how it arrived to Europe. That one I actually don't know.
3: I think it was through the dance studios, which is like also like related to the problem of like people knowing voguing but not knowing ballroom, because like voguing came to Europe. Voguing came to Europe through the dance studios, or like people coming from US to teach others, or like teachers going to US to learn and then come back and teach. And then from there, I think like someone, I don't remember the history like precisely, but like someone started having like houses and like especially like from Paris, and then it became bigger from there.
0: I think also everyone knows Madonna's Vogue. That was probably something that brought something that made Vogue invisible. Obviously there has been a lot of conflicts between like that things, like in the video, the music video, there were actually people from the ballroom, but that's another story. There has been a lot of drama regarding to that, but basically I would say, unfortunately, Madonna made it mainstream, I would say, voguing. Yeah, and maybe that's how people got interested in the, like, the voguing, but didn't know that it was part of the ballroom culture, like, at its own culture from emerged from the BIPOC LGBTQ people. So yeah, basically that.
8: Uh-oh, wait a minute. Is that Coco I see?
9: Lydia. Hi, Lydia. How you doing, girl?
8: Oh my God, how are you?

0: has like always been active, but I feel like, I don't know how to explain it. It has always been active, but now we have a lot of new people coming in all the time, which is really nice. But unfortunately, the scene in Finland is very white. But we have people such as Rosso Coca Ninja and Nadia 007. They have been trying to get more BIPOC people into our scene. It's still an ongoing process, but it's looking good. So let's hope for the best.
1: Yeah, like Rosa and Nadia have organized a session, a ballroom session for BIPOC people and for queer BIPOC. Mm-hmm. The next one is like next week. They've been like, usually it was like pretty much around once a month, but it depends of like when, yeah. Like there was the COVID and of course like everything got slowed down. I'm organizing with other people from the scene, ballroom session for trans people only. And with the term trans, I mean everybody who is not strictly cis. So like people that are like questioning their genders, non-binary people, trans people, gender fluid, gender queer, like, yeah.
0: Basically providing space for the people that are in need. And also I was going to say something regarding to the BIPOC sessions. Yeah, so we've had, so Rosa and Nadia have basically like asked teachers from other countries to come in, tell about the ballroom for us. Unfortunately, it was during COVID, so it was Zoom, but it was really nice. We had, I think we had Typhoon Prodigy Angels from the Netherlands once. We had many, many others too, coming and teaching us from the ballroom.
2: Up the beat, yeah. Do you speak the language? Do you vogue in the language? Do you understand?

0: Meow.
1: And we were supposed to have a BIPOC ball this May, but unfortunately Miss Rona decided to do its thing.
2: Today, voguing has made its way to this central Chinese city, which just 1 year ago was in the spotlight for a very different reason. It was the original epicenter of the health pandemic, detecting the world's first cases. In January, Wuhan went on a 76-day lockdown and was isolated from the rest of the country. Dai Qi is the only Vogue instructor in the city and says his small class has swollen in size since the lockdown was lifted.
1: I want to emphasize that allies are very much needed. I'm not going to say that. We do need allies in our scene as well, and we do have like good allies in our scene. But what I mean is, Ballroom was created by BIPOC queer people, and still, even though it was 40 years ago, but things haven't changed much for us. We still need this space. And what I mean is, like, as a white cis person, when you enter the culture, be mindful of where you're entering, be mindful what you're doing in the scene. Why are you in the scene? What, like, do you need the space actually? Or are there other people that actually need it more? Just to be more sensitive about where you're entering, because people tend to forget that Ballroom is an actual culture. You know, isn't a culture like you would say a Turkish culture where I'm like, or a Persian culture where I'm from. It's also like a culture. So when a white person enters, or like cis, especially cis, I'm gonna emphasize white and cis person enters the culture, be mindful of what you're entering and listen more. Listen, and yeah, Thomas has something to say.
3: Yeah, because like Ballroom started like in the 70s, like especially from like something that was happening at the time. There was like drug pageants. A drug pageant where very white and black drag queens were expected to whiten up their skin in order to win. And still, like, even when they were whitening up their skin, like, it was still, like, very hard for them to win, like, the pageants. And, like, there's always been, within the gay and LGBT community in general, there's always been, like, a lot of racism within the community. So there's like this famous clip from Crystal LaBeija that start like shouting towards like a white drag queen, saying like, I have the rights to show my skin. My skin is beautiful. I have the rights to show it.
4: Get a picture with me in Harlow and see which is more beautiful, Dolly. The judges didn't have any taste. It was with you that the judges was with, Dolly. You were in it. It was all week, 2 weeks. Monique told me not to come. That's why Monique is not here in dress, because she's one of them. Monique, darling. Monique was not here as a friend of yours. She's a friend of mine, darling. Monique, would you tell her why you didn't come? Because she knew it's Victor Holler. She said, Crystal, darling, don't go. Because you're not going to get it. And that's why all the true beauties didn't come.
5: It's in bad taste and you're showing your color and shove.
4: I am doing it bad, but I have a right to show my color, darling. I am beautiful and I know I'm beautiful.
6: Don't tell her about she's showing no color.
3: And she got so upset with the old drag pageants that she decided to make her own balls. And like, there was the first black ball like around the 70s, I think it was 69 or 70s. Mm-hmm. And from there, it's how like the old scene started. It started because trans and queer BIPOC people, especially like black trans women, were discriminated so much. Mm-hmm. They were like, I'm just going and making my own scene.
1: Guys, you really need to watch it. It's on YouTube. You can find it. Crystal LaBeija's epic read from The Queen, 1968. I have a right to show my skin. So just watch it, because it's fierce and it's iconic. And until this day, we still remember it and we still swear to it, like by it. It's, you need to watch it. Yeah.
7: May I say this to you?
4: Taking the wrong way. Shit, she looked bad. And no way of what you think can do about it.
1: Especially in Europe, there are a lot of balls in like different countries. And as a member of the ballroom community, I feel like it's our responsibility in a way to go and see the ballroom in other places, especially because it's already taken out of its context, you know, the real place, the States, and brought here. And in a way, we are all guests in the scene. All of us are guests in the scene, since it was originally there, but I like in the States. So we are all guests in the scene. So as a guest, it's my responsibility to go and see the culture and in other places, attend other balls, especially Paris. I would say in Europe, it's closest to the real ballroom in Paris. Paris? How do you say Paris? Oh, one of them French girls. But like, that's like, I would definitely recommend to go to Paris if you want to see the real ballroom, which is closest to the original one. Yeah.
0: La ballroom est un espace qui permet à une personne complètement lambda d'exprimer son talent. 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
7: Ben, moi, je trouve que si ça a pris comme ça, si la ballroom elle a pris et que ça c'est comme ça, c'est surtout avant même tout ça, c'est surtout parce que ce sont des Noirs.
8: Organizing a tour. Can you talk a little bit about that?
3: Organizing a what?
8: The
3: session and everything.
8: The ball in Oslo as well, right?
3: I'm just part of the team. There's going to be Angel Ninja is the team captain, and there's going to be 5 people representing Finland for the Scandinavian ball. Mm-hmm. There's going to be like this special section of the ball that is going to be like country versus country, so everyone has like 5 categories with 5 people representing each category. Yeah. And we are gonna have like
1: a production. What do you represent?
3: Angel, I have a job for you. I'm gonna like it's hilarious because we are going towards like this like Mafia, The Sopranos, like thing, like for trans men realness, and I love it because it's like, I'm from Italy, and my father's family is from Naples, so like there's been like a lot of connection with like mafia and things like that, and like so, yeah, it's really interesting to, kind of like, it's not my culture because it's still like something that is not good. But it's still like it's fun to like, for example, like even just thinking about how my grandpa was living around that time and like all those kind of things. So yeah.
1: And I'm also part of the production. I will be Thomas's wife, the sex siren, the mafia boss's wife. But like, it's gonna be really nice. Like, we had our first practice yesterday, and we were brainstorming together, our team. Oh, it's just gonna be so nice. I cannot wait to show people what we've created. Yeah, I'm really excited. Honey, wait for me. Amo, I really want that diamond.
9: No, babe.
1: But I love it. I've been such a good girl. It's also my first ball walking abroad.
3: It's for all of us.
1: Walking abroad together, and not, it's the like the, what I'm most excited for is to share this moment with my people. To go in a new country with my people, to walk this ball together for the first time in abroad. Like, you know, share this pure happiness with the people that accept me for who I am and love me for who I am, and that's what I'm most excited for. This is the family that I've chosen, you know, the family that I love. Yeah.

0: the category is trans men realness. And like we got an assignment as a team, like to have like the action movie. So like we're kind of like create a trailer for a movie that we are imagining. And it's gonna be like it's gonna be like production. Like production is like when you come to the ball, to the runway, and you walk as a team, and like you have like kind of like we have up to like 6 minutes, for example, to make like it's kind of like a small show, to like show, like for each and every one of us, like we need to represent the category. So like I will represent like trans man realness, and trans man realness is basically like I need to pass as a cis straight guy, so no one needs to think that I'm a trans guy. So like, yeah, and it's like just that the character is gonna be like from like inspired from The Sopranos and like from mafia characters and things like that.
1: Yeah.
2: Just name a price.
3: Unfortunately, sir, it's not for sale.
2: But my wife will be disappointed.
0: We opened the trans realness category when Verbi Ninja asked me and Usva, who works trans woman realness, Verbi asked both of us, like, do you think we should open the category? Because there was no one wanted to walk before that. And we both wanted to have the category. And, like, for me personally, like, it's really interesting because there is, like, it's really needed because it's kind of like an exercise. Because there's, like, within the ballroom scene, like, I'm a trans non-binary person, and like I love to like express myself, express my femininity and my masculinity and a mix of everything. But there are certain places where I need to be recognized as a guy and I need to pass. Because it's just much easier. I don't have to explain myself. I just like there's some places that I'm like, okay, I pass as a guy, that's fine. Like I accept it because it's a matter of safety. And the same goes for like trans women. It's a matter of safety, like going around in the streets, not being harassed, not being clocked. Clocked means someone understand that you're a trans woman or a trans man. So like, it's still like, it's if you think about the category as an exercise, as an exercise for safety, then it's very needed because trans people. It's horrible to say, but in some situations they need to learn those things in order to be safer. So like, and also like ballroom is a reflection of society, and society is very binary. So yeah.
1: Well said.
4: Thank you.
0: Thank you.
5: These bitches gag.
6: Don't you dare touch my diamond.
1: Representing the sex siren in the production. Yeah, I will be the sex siren. Have you ever heard the sex siren? So, sex siren was created by Jack, I think ex-Mizrahi Gucci, now Gucci. I would say in the beginning of like 2000s for the sex workers of the scene. So sex from the femme queens, the femme queens that worked in the sex work field, and the sex siren category was created for them, so they can also have a space in the ballroom scene. They can also show. It's basically a category where you need to ooze sex. You know, you need to be so sexy that you can make a gay man turn into straight for you. You know, that's how sexy you gotta be. It's not about porn, definitely not. Don't mix that to it. It's just you need to be this mermaid, this siren. When you walk, when you enter the room, you just ooze the sex. You know, you're so beautiful, you're so sexy. And, you know, with a stare, you can just make people go crazy for you. So, yeah.
7: I really want that diamond.
2: No, babe.
7: But I love it. I've been such a good girl.
1: I can walk this category. like, and I feel very comfortable walking it. I really like the category, but also just to remember who it was made for originally is really important. It's for the femme queens of our scene, and I wish we had more femme queens walking it, because, oh my god, I would love to see that happen. But yeah, that's basically Sex Siren. Maybe Thomas wants to add something to
0: Yeah, we had actually the discussion about Sex Siren, because in Finland it has been done open to all, which means that like anyone can walk at the same time. But we had a discussion with people organizing balls and events, like that we should have subcategories. So for example, having like Sex Siren, Femme Queen Sex Siren, Butch Queen Sex Siren, and like different categories, and like, so like it would be safer for people to walk, for example, like, because like Femme Queens, it's more of an attitude, but it's basically it's trans women, but it's also like it's a status, it's an attitude, it's not just being a trans woman. But like,
4: it's a statement.
0: So that would be like, for example, Femme Queen Sex Siren would be only for trans women.
1: Yes.
0: Who wants to walk it, or like I don't remember the name of the other, but there's one for like trans masculine people. Was it Lion Baby?
1: Lion Baby or Lioness Lion Baby or Cat Boy. Okay, now I don't remember, but we do have a lot of like subcategories. Yeah. Like we do have male figure and female figure. They're the like, what's the
8: basic
1: things, and then there are coming like categories. Like we section it to like, how do you say it in English? Basically, we want to provide the space for all that in need walking Sex Siren. So in Finland, it has to be kind of open to all, since we have so little people walking it. But let's say we go to the States, there will be many, many subcategories for like, there is femme queens, there is butch queens, and there are a lioness, lion baby.
8: Yeah, those are not in US.
1: Those are not in US?
0: Those are only in Europe. Yeah.
1: Oh, I didn't know that.
0: Yeah, yeah, because like they're basically like for trans people that are either early in their transition, or they are like trans masculine, trans feminine people who are not interested in like taking hormones or like doing any kind of surgery, and they just don't fit the binary of like the gender binary.
1: Oh,
0: yeah.
1: Okay.
0: Yeah.
1: Good to know.
0: Yeah.
1: Learning new things as well.
0: Yeah.
1: There's a lot of things, a lot of history, a lot of things to know, and it's kind of like you don't find them by Googling it. So you need to dig deep when you do the research. And I will say I'm still learning. Constantly I'm learning new things about ballroom. I'm eager to learn new things about ballroom, and I'm eager to like protect the culture the best I can. But like, yeah, just it's a thing that you just don't find by Googling, you know. It's like you need to dig a lot to find these information, from like how did it start, by who, and etc. Yeah.

0: fall 2022, Finland.
1: Pose is one of the most realistic and true way of like saying and like telling what Borough means. So definitely I recommend all of the listeners watch Pose. It describes Borough the best. Yeah. And a lot of Borough people was involved in the in the series as well. It's basically made by Borough people for Borough people and for all to educate themselves. And yeah.
2: The Borough is about us. We took dance from mainstream and posing in magazines and created Vogue.
3: And it was also like a super important series because it was full of like trans women and trans characters represented, like played by trans people. So it was one of So it was super important also for trans representation because there were like black trans women characters played by black trans women. So that was like super important for trans representation in media.
4: This job is not for the faint of heart. You're a trans woman of color working in a hospital.
5: I'm just trying to stay afloat.
1: And also what's very important in the series are that they bring a lot of awareness to HIV. How LGBTQI like suffered from it, how they were excluded from the society. They brought the series brought a lot of awareness to it.
6: I knew this disease was going to eat me alive, but I'm not going out without a fight.
7: We'll do it together as a family. I'm done running from myself, my destiny. I'm not running no more. Who's with me?
1: And I think in every aspect, the series are very important to watch. The representation, everyone was represented. There wasn't no cis male actors acting trans female, you know, which is a problem still in Helsinki. To this day, today, we struggle with that, that cis male are acting as trans people, which is very problematic. So Pose, thank you for that, like representing the right people in the series. Yeah.
3: It was also like, I think part of the series was written, or the old series was written by a black trans woman.
1: Yeah.
3: Yeah.
1: And also Leiomi, who is an icon, is also part of the, she is part of the ballroom scene, she's an icon, and she's also part of the Pose series. She's an actress in the series. So it was really nice to watch because I was like, I know that person, I know that one, I know that one, I've seen that one. It was just a proud moment for me. Yeah.
8: For so much of my life, I've just felt like I couldn't truly be myself.
7: I didn't know if I was gonna be accepted in the regular world, so I decided to go somewhere where I felt like I fit in.
1: So these are the statuses basically the ballroom community gives you when you've been in the scene for a long time, when you've done a lot of work to the scene, when you've been recognized for multiple years for everything you've done in the scene, for winning many, for being basically being the master of your own category, let's say, walking for years, winning your category, doing things for the ballroom scene. And that's when you are giving these titles, which are, we have icons, we have legends, we do have stars and statements as well.
3: There's actually a commission that gather every year to decide who's gonna be like to give the status.
1: Yeah, exactly. So basically, would you say icons are the, like the biggest, right? We have icons, we have like, I'm not gonna swear to it, but this is what I think. The icon is the best and the like the last thing you can achieve. Or is it legendary icon? Whatever, we have icon, we have legendary, we have statements.
3: We're gonna be roasted for this podcast so much.
1: Are we though?
3: Half of the scene are gonna call us and say, "How do you know? I know where to find the information. I just don't remember right now." Said you wanna be a legend.

0: No, I feel our scene loves us and they're grateful that we're doing this. It's just I don't remember the... But I do know there's icons, legendary, there are stars and statements, which the LSS also stands for. In every ball, in the beginning, we have LSS, where the commentator shows and calls on the stage the legend, stars and statements, basically. So where the person that has made a statement can show themselves to people, basically. Yeah. But oh my god, why would you say that our scene will roast us? Really?
1: I don't know. I hope not.
0: I hope. Now I got scared. Y'all shady as fuck.
1: But I mean, ballroom is about shade.
0: Yeah,
1: so like
0: get your shit together.
1: Yeah.
0: No, but

0: beautiful tonight.
1: Remember, we're still in a scale of ballroom, how many years ballroom has existed. We've only been here for 2 years, and for 2 years, I think we know a lot of things. And as I already told, we are still constantly learning. And our purpose here is to share our queer experiences in the ballroom scene, not to take space from anyone else in the ballroom scene. Just in general, as two queer people, we just wanted to share our experience, how we've been, like, taken into the scene with open arms, and how, yeah, that's basically our aim here, to share our queer experience.
2: Yeah, definitely. Yeah. Like, the thing is, like, I feel like for both of us, like, but I'm gonna talk for myself right now, like, the ballroom scene has literally saved my life, like, not even, like, metaphorically, like, literally saved. Because I arrived to the scene in a moment where, like, I was questioning my gender, no one else was, like, understanding what was going on, no one else was accepting what was going on, and then, like, I felt very, like, welcome in the scene, and, like, people were like accept me, for example, or just like I was like very shy and like, can you use they them pronouns for me, and they were like, yeah, of course. And then they sent me like names of people that are non-binary in the scene, and like I felt very safe, and so like I allowed myself to try and to discover who I am. So like then I realized, okay, I'm like trans non-binary person towards a masculine spectrum and things like that. And like I also got to know other trans people in the community, so also, like, understood, like, how the whole gender clinic, or, like, anything that is, like, related to physically transition, how that works, medically transition, how that work. So, like, also, like, we created, like, a community of trans people within the ballroom community, and we help each other a lot, and, like, since the society and like the government doesn't like support us enough, we create like a peer support, and like it has happened several times that like I have gender dysphoria and just like text a friend and I'm like, hey, can we call, and like we call, and like even just a 15 minutes call like with another trans person that has been going through the same things, like it helps so much.
1: For example, I'm from very like conservative Muslim family, both of my parents. So I've always struggled with my like sexual and queer identity, since as a brown, like raised in a Muslim society, basically heard that I will go to hell for being queer, and that's where ballroom like came into the pictures and told me, no, you are not going to hell, you're good, you are fine, you're a human, and we appreciate and we love you. And that's where I found, like, ballroom, I would say I found my sexuality, I discovered that I'm gay as fuck, basically. And that's like, that's a mood, like, my mantra for it, I'm gay as fuck, and I'm proud, but, like, basically, I can be myself in ballroom scene. I'm not afraid anymore, which I used to be. I was very closed person. Like, I was always scared. But today, I'm like, if I look myself back, like 2 years ago, I'm totally a different person. Today, I'm like, fuck the fucking society. I don't give a fuck. I fuck the system, basically, right? Is it okay to curse? Because I'm cursing a lot. Yeah, exactly. You need to edit this. Like, beep, beep, beep, beep. But, like, yeah, basically, ballroom, it's a place where I can be me and love myself for being me. As a brown, queer person, I'm very proud today to be who I am. And I'm glad that I'm still alive. So, yeah, that's basically my queer experience in the ballroom scene. For it. I'm appreciated and seen. Yeah.
2: And we are very proud of you.
1: We are very proud of you. Yeah, basically that.

0: dodo.
1: Yeah, it's really nice because especially like I feel like especially with the new generation, like we, like slowly we are becoming like very close and we are like kind of like having like this like family dynamics that like naturally comes out. So like it's lovely because like for most of us our family is like either broke or horrible or like not the nicest place. So like we create like our own family within ourselves.
2: Basically, the thing I keep repeating is this is the chosen family.
3: Yes.
2: Like you get to choose it. I didn't have a family that supported me, loved me, and didn't give me the love I need. I was always suppressing my own feelings. I was, you know, almost every gay person can relate to this shit. But as in Ballroom, I feel, no, that's not a thing I need to be embarrassed of. There are other things, like normal things I can be embarrassed of, you know? But this is not the thing. I can just be myself proud, and nobody judges me for it. Yeah, basically.
4: L-O-R-K. Don't be scared, don't be shy, give your runway walk a try.
5: W-O-R-K, W-O-R-K.
4: Don't be scared, don't be shy, give your runway walk a try.
5: W-O-R-K, W-O-R-K.
4: I'm gonna make it hot right now, yes, I'm gonna make it hot. I'm gonna make it hot right now, yes, I'm gonna make it hot. I'm gonna make it hot right now, yes, I'm gonna make it hot. I'm gonna make it hot right now, yes, I'm gonna make it hot.
2: Thank you, Ballroom. Yeah. I want to thank Ballroom.
1: Yeah, and definitely, like, Ballroom is still serving its purpose.
2: It is.
1: Because, like, it started because people were kicked out from their families and they were not accepted by their families. And, like, we don't have the same experience as American people. They're, like, they were, like, homeless on the piers and things like that. But, like, we still have, like, the same idea of, like, we don't feel safe in our blood family,
2: exactly.
1: And we feel safe with our chosen family within Ballroom. Yeah.
2: Well said.

0: example, you can, for my personal, if you want to personally come and ask from me, I have an Instagram, Melissa_Linsa. And then we have an Instagram account for our Finnish ballroom scene. It's called Finland Ballroom Scene on Instagram, where actually me, Thomas, and Nadia are answering the messages. So don't hesitate to ask. And if you have any questions, you can also approach Nadia. I think her Instagram is Nadia. Let me check, please. Because I think she can answer the best. Also, in very, she has been in the scene for a 10 years now. Her Instagram is Nadia Mayada. Nadia Mayada. Whatever. You'll find it from my Instagram. Yeah.
1: Yeah. And my Instagram is Thomas Moose, like Moose. Yeah.

0: for adding us.
1: Thank you for having us. Just want to emphasize again, this was about our queer experience. I didn't personally want to take space from anybody. I just wanted to come here and share my queer experience with you and your audience. Yeah, and also to share my passion ballroom with everybody. I do not claim anything. I do not claim to know everything, but I just know as a guest in the scene, I appreciate it to the fullest.

Brandenburg and Helsinki Open Waves. My name is Sigurdur Sigurdarson, and my guests this episode were Thomas Moose and Missy, two young spokespersons from Finland born singing. Special mention must go to Lucian, whose music for the Finnish team's performance in the Scandinavian Bowl last year featured

Brilliant Web Productions by Nicholas Oya and Benjamin Leti, LSD, Kevin Jay-Z Prodigy, George Krantz, DJ Mike Q, and LSD XOXO, whose notorious remix of a Kanye West freestyle is playing below. As always, links to music, media, and people mentioned in this episode

From New York, but now based in Berlin, LSD XOXO is part of a younger generation of artists who are affiliated with the ballroom scene, but who also circulate in other spheres, and I'm interested in how ballroom is mutating across scenes and cultures. So to close this episode is a bootleg from Question Mark, a contemporary of LSD XOXO, remixing here a performance from the legendary drone metal band Sun-O. I serendipitously stumbled onto this track a couple of days ago, just as I was about to see Sun-O's guitarist Stephen O'Malley play in Berlin during the CTM festival. So here comes Question Mark's take on Agatha.

Bye-bye.

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0: mercy eyed on a silent vow. All aglow, disorder in the trees. A flame she held under water, encircled in porcelain, a star gone shot of tar in flight. Tip of turquoise, beaded worries into rain, singing softly, trudging with the sound of heavy box of grace. Pionic, blink on the threadbare notions, walking the space of a cursed poet. Renunciate, anointed, all aglow, disorder in the trees, second to none, crash of chemical orchestration in soul. In stone, vapors of she divine and wrathful, seated in her miniature chair at five, staring, entranced, on the ground she leaves for you her spirit and disappears, turns to a hustle speed, and legs burn up into silver. Walks off planet, was on some far gone planet, summoning virtue, all depraved, on a silent vow while speaking in an altered state. It took work to land back down again, trudging with a tiny morsel of grace. Took a walk quite riskily through the massacre on mystery. At twilight, both build a room in the field in which to meet. Double steam, devotion to the dream. Smoke pours hourly on the chaos, and all goes teal, clear, clean. In revelation, seated at the desk in the air. Seekers excavate the jewels of difference until declare there is only one road, and it goes in a holy mode, rounded, putting on airs, putting on minds, putting on tears, putting on lies, putting on thoughts like costume skirts. The planet was understood as a wild garden upon which millions of fences had been lashed, dangerously downcast into the minds and hearts and brains and spirits of creatures not yet born. In the codes that billow, nomadic dust, glittering poisons, symbols of cement, siphoned through layered costumes maneuvered on the wing of nation divided, by live wire, track fallen on the railroad. On an evil night, July 1999, two lives caught vanished by a case of lying eye, sight of retrial postponed indefinitely, and the people free swarming, very busy round below, say, oh well, that's just the way it goes. His meditation upon incarceration, a true roll of the dice. Would he wither his imagination, zap his dreams of artist life? Will he weep? Would he die by his own hand alone? Or would he build piece by piece the mind's utopic throne? He told you already, but you weren't there to hear. There were shows to attend, births to cheer. He told you before, but where were you at? He said the trial was a sham, and still you questioned that. We wrote the judge, casted spells. Judge wouldn't budge. There he sits. Magician, poet, escape artist through the mind. A journalist telling us who overdosed in there and died. Fortune teller man can see through walls, can melt cement with one inspired glint. See a time, 22nd century vibe, where the idea of spirits in any kind of holding is ancient and unwise. Karmically, politolyrically, corrosively, uninspiredly, deathly. Despite some disagreements, they think there is one language and we are all speaking it. But you hung all your own associations with flowers on her flower and erected very tall tower, the myth of reason. Think like saint. Think like snake surrounding the saint. Think like gossip being the devil's teal radio and do escape. Think like jeweled curtain of tears on a veil of lies. Like talking out both sides of your mouth. Like a tiny taste of nectar, aquatic bass booming on the tiny taste of nectar womb. tiny taste of nectar on the tip of tongue. Putting on minds, putting on airs, putting on tears, putting on lies. Is the veil yet lifted? Is the tomb still looted? Is the jungle still noises? Is the siren still spinning? Is the room still orating? Is the oil well gushing? Is the planet still distant? Is the note still swirling? The thing about a secret, when you put it out there, someone might kill it, so it's better to be a joker in robes that billow like outlaw carnival come to town, or mirror halls of shapeshift, like a monk who sees protons as sacred antiquities. Sometimes it's not about the words. Praying at the window, praying at the window, how sulfuric clouds can make reflections on the water, milking the cranial heart, Venus, bones, halo, like a monk who sees protons as sacred antiquities, or a monk who doesn't believe in an atom, or a hallucinated enemy from the steel armored heart, worn apparatus like a shroud, a drop of fire in a cloud of light. Was your enacted rage, who bomb in the bedroom, in the opera house, a desert storm of charmed flower diplomats, all standing besides fellow men with exploding heads, to teach and cultivate explosion of vision as quiet quest for the heart jewel, to feel into it rather than feel out of it, spraying missive rage on bedroom stage, or all around a lucid, loving heart. Aristocrat, the term for gemstone balancing on the triangle, spirit moving upwards. In translucent night, at double twilight, falling ash.
1: Hello, hello. That was Nolan, and my name is Ambrose Bai. I sort of help operate Fast Speaking Music, which is sort of a record label sometimes and much of the time, but also sometimes it's a band. Sometimes it's a, I don't know, just a gathering. And, but I would say our label is the thing that has the most presence in some ways. And it includes a lot of friends and family. It was started by myself and my mother, Ann Waldman, who you will hear both a recording and live a bit later. And my cousin, Devin Braja Waldman, is another core member. And another friend, Max Davies, is another core member. And at this point, I'm here in Mexico City. Actually, I live right around the corner. Devin's holding down the New York Fast Speaking Music, and Max is in Boulder, Colorado, which is our other sort of base. So the first piece I'm going to play you is a piece of music and poetry. The poem, the title of the piece is I Wanted to Tell You About My Meditations on Jupiter. The poet and vocal performer is Ann Waldman. And that was actually, the poetry was recorded right around the corner on two and a half blocks away in my apartment. And the music was recorded in Boulder, Colorado at Naropa University. It features Thurston Moore, a guitar player, a member of Sonic Youth, among other bands, and, you know, prolific musician. Another guitar player, Stephen Taylor, who was a member of The Fugs, a punk band called False Prophets, and also toured with Allen Ginsberg for many, many years, backing him up musically. Also features Max Davies, who I mentioned before, playing bass. And this is what it is.
2: Recital as a dispatch, as a way, signaling,

This is a meditation on time made of glass. When the electricity stops, the clocks go off on their own, those not surveying. Switched calendars. In the new technology, they will place an owl in your classroom to keep track of your study, your payments, your assignments, your prompts. Are you on time for class? In an alienated classroom, the interior of your own mind.

and you feel split in time. You feel your head dizzy as your eyes land on the handmade machine of words, repeating forms from Dante's Inferno, dancing in a circle of left hand turns, turning up on the day of reckoning as you ascend. I love the syncretic. I want everything to pile up in solitude. The time you thought you were on, then there were paused interventions all through your life. Ventricles. I need advantage and ventilators. I need vehicles as the lesser and greater vehicles. The recital of Hay Ibn Yaqsan was written during his detention in the fortress of Fardajan. The narrator or author Ibn Sina speaks of time when his soul was at home and could go out to the familiar, but finding places that lay hidden in his own city. Captivity in a cosmic crypt. A dark pit in which also the pilgrim of the recital of Occidental exile is stuck. Inward escape, call it. Solitude summons this vision. Waiting for the invitation to leave.

What is imprint in a brain? What is imprint in a brain? Symbols, allegories, what can we learn of carceral in a book? A day in the can, when you want plutonium off your front range, when you want to control the narrative of toxins in land, water, the cellular throb and breath of toxins. And you protest all day, all months, all thousands of years. Get off my back!

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Scripture, the rise and fall of everything, and the age of reason. Again. Not a philosopher, I'm reluctant to get loose with poetical intuitions, but they are all of I am not philosopher, but I'm reluctant to get loose. 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
1: Shake! 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Shake a dying body awake! 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For an instant,

mysteriously guided to text that fluctuates in the mind, comes and goes, comes, goes, goeth, goeth, goeth, goeth.

0: All right. So that was, I wanted to tell you about my meditations on Jupiter. It's actually just the first section of a, about the first 9 minutes of a 25-minute piece. Poetry by Ann Waldman, music, Thurston Moore, Max Davies, Stephen Taylor, recorded, produced by myself. And it's from an upcoming project. It's not released yet. Yeah. I'm being coached from the sidelines. There will also be a video with that. By Natalia Gaia, who also happens to be the mother of my daughter, Cora. And they're around the corner taking a nap right now. Anyway, the next piece, I'd like to make a little dedication here to Eunice Horton, who's the mother of the poet. She's transitioning on to some other, probably better place right now. So want to dedicate this part to her. And so this is a project of her son, Randall Horton, and my cousin, Devin Braja Waldman, have together a band called Radical Reversal. And this piece is called Justice and also features Melanie Dyer, a musician in New York. This was produced in New York. She's playing viola. And here it is. Oh, and this one is available. This is on Fast Speaking Music Bandcamp. It can be found right now. It's out. And it's called Justice by Radical Reversal.
1: Jews of the common body, the state, to believe. this framework. Wait. Criminal. Underneath the systematic boot heels. The usual roadblocks. In this quest to wait. Don't trust the process. You are quite invisible. Naked, stand before the guards. Don't trust the process. Property, you're not. Never not. Seize a piece of humanity. Right. Good people do not reside here. Screaming in a dark ocean. The body is not constitutional. The body becomes more effective than yelling.

0: That was Justice by Radical Reversal, Randall Horton, Devin Braja-Waldman, Melanie Dyer, Sending Love to Eunice Horton. And that can be found on Fast Speaking Music, on Bandcamp, and I believe it's streaming on various other platforms. I guess that is our... my little section is done here, and up next we have The Matriarch. Anne Waldman.
1: Thank you so much, Ambrose, Fast Speaking Music. Thank you to beloved Noland. We're working on something called The Velvet Wire. Thank you so much to Di Sonare. And we have Lucia Henikosa here in the studio and Diego Gerard, who are extraordinary artists, thinkers, very important to the creative sphere that so many of us are working in now, and much gratitude, and to this wonderful experimental station. So very happy to be here in a kind of a debut from around the corner. And just a news update. You know, there are wildfires near Chernobyl at the moment in a forest, which are raising fears of radioactive smoke. And Russia could be tempted to use a new type of nuclear weapon, which is a fraction of Hiroshima, but would trigger a full-blown and actually worse nuclear war. Assimilation by experts at Princeton University ended up with 90 million people killed and injured in just a few hours. So just having that in mind, just important to stay awake. We want to make sure that doesn't happen so we can concentrate, I think, our minds and energy in a kind of Buddhist practice of Tonglin, where you take on the suffering of others and let it go and breathe out the toxicity and insanity of such an idea. And it's hard not to think about those things as we do these things, which some of us believe are the best we can do with our art, our minds, our consciousness, our attention, and also take it to the streets, take it to the votes, take it to the impact. But the idea of all these young people, whatever side you're on, having to kill in their teens, live with that kind of karma into, you know, whatever's ahead is just so horrific. But I'm going to read from a book called Trickster Feminism. This is called Patriarchus and the Detour of a Clinamen. That's Jacques Derrida. Drone and cope. Did trap culture ruinously triage? Did chaos reshape history? Girls in the dark trying to read a man's world. Free electron with atoms collides then enfolds. Didn't grok tangent patriarchy to make kinder spread dissing, widening then worsening word lord? Did assassin's teeth patriarch? Patriarchus, tectonics, tethered, pathological oligarchy. Did memory bite surrounds money? Did this a grammar digital language entwined polis vernacular holds? Does this language curses tightening coil antic of animal on kill irreparable marked? Did this enslave get lost? Does this spits out derivatives? Did this out of nothing amanuensis out of lethargon unforgetting fields of unsheathed wheat bunks prisons inside our cuss? Did this conditions apocalyptic scenarios laws to ensnare agency grind and toil of meat wheel? How dallied this world gone mute and you did this patriarchus in oscillation coming out of the falling city. Poets with cusp on zodiac, you did this. Oh, patriarchus projectiles continuum. But feel love. Am your spy agency. I'm tracking you. Hacking in cyber warfare. Your winter light, your Fox acid servers. And I and we are legitimate. Imposter, topos, woman, no, I'm legitimate. not happy in Melancholia. But you did this transcendent theater of dreams and never give up on you. Never forget that you sold us out. You sold us down the river. You did this in cheap coinage with a slaver's tongue. And the banks closed and you goosed out of here. And you shrank us and you greased and gassed us over. And lifetimes will remember you do this. And we'll be pacifying, we'll be enriching, we'll be magnetizing, we'll be destroying, and never wear out. Ah, oh, cosmic war on you. My name is Anne Waldman, and I approve this message. And this is Gertrude Stein. Patriarchal poetry might be withstood. Patriarchal poetry at peace. Patriarchal poetry at peace. A peace. Patriarchal poetry in peace. Patriarchal poetry in pieces. And the day would be proud of itself, going on as if it hadn't already collapsed, had not been destroyed, riven all the people mad and metabolically downcast. And you had to resist, ward off, defy apotropaic experiments to shift tone and danger. Apo away, trepin to turn, make the day an amulet. And there were women everywhere across the land, children women and girl women and they women and fluid women and men who were women and boy women. Women and women from the past on the tongues of mind and ear and images of woman everywhere, ancestor women, out on the streets and everyone woman that day. I am woman, they said, and it had already happened if you stopped to think about it, winning in Maenad heaven, but could earthly heart hold. The day said, I am woman. The day got up and walked this far, then paused to take stock. It was the last chance to be observant and cry and stomp and take stock. What worth if not be accountable? It would be theater, a spectacle. Come pay or come lie down in fluid bosom,

Melpomene. There had been catastrophe. There would be catastrophe. The time in which a man lived was a whirl or drift in a great sea that might rise out of itself into a roaring, roaring end of things. There had been catastrophe. There would be a catastrophe. The time in which a man lived, when a woman lived, when a child lived, was a whirl or drift, a catastrophe. Reports that at Eleusis the Hierophant displayed a mown ear of grain turned out to be the pari eidolon, making a concrete thing. As soon as we realize we own nothing, it's poetry. And if I said Orignation, would you understand? A woman but for upper part bison? Yes, yes, you say, a trapdoor to the animal. You need looking back, relief. Hunter's bounty, or odd accompaniment, otherwise lonely, hybrid, obsolete, compression. And if I said, and the brain, would you understand? Oh, kiss me here, an upper lobe, how born together a rapturous gesture toward animalized infinity? No, no, I taunts, I turns toward imaginary. I looked over Jordan, and what did I see? Drones over Jordan, coming after me, singing the crimes of men. I've got those Anthropocene blues. Well, I looked into my crystal ball. What did I see? Ghosts of the extincted ones coming after me. Heap of trouble coming after me. Looked in the crystal ball. What did I see? Cadres of humans taken to the streets. Cadres of humans changing the free.

does a desire to enter a path like soldiering feel like? Not arbitrary. Necessity is at the gate. Est-ce que ça te soucie? All the itties come charging in. There is a condition, not unlike Paleolithic, for opportunity. Opportunity comes knocking. Knocking. Opportunity comes knocking in the shape of a woman or Holocaust. She dreams about some ingenious objects after she went out, soft weaponry, after she traveled in all those vehicles, after she went out, knobs and button and triggers and wires and dynamite, after she joined up, because remember, she was not now merely out, but once, time ago, out. Out, and it was time to sleep and dream and get up at dawn and inhabit new battles ground, not go down in tragedy. Oh, muse Melpomene, by your will bind the laurel and bring a bouquet, a calendar round to mark the years. Acclamation, we sing, but the light, increase the light. Congressional men and tyrants go rounding out a hell, a hill or hill or house. Step up, elegy, what motivation? Drive tenebrosity, nuclear free them into fires, magic, protozoa, or rip off tear of itch gel. Choose fuel or love's intensity, every divine apophatic wrong, what we don't have, to ring, amuse, negative times nexus, trick of fate. Come, melodious one, mother of sirens, success could not be in sessions of patriarchy's charge, shocked from the page into mock crown, triumphant, triumphant. Then it's over, it's over, it's over, Patriarchus. Quickly, a few lines from William Blake. Started with beautiful flyer by Noland to gather us, some of us here. So this is arrangement by Allen Ginsberg of The Garden of Love. I went to the garden of love and saw what I never had seen. A castle was built in the midst where I used to live on the dream. And the gates of this castle were shut, and thou shalt not shut out. The gates of this castle were shut, and thou shalt not rid over the door. So I went to the garden of love that so many sweet flowers bore, and I saw it was filled with graves and tombstones where flowers should be, and priests in black gowns were walking their rounds.

for the ethical games, and wait for you to comply, and wait is not an option. Jews of the common body, the state, do believe in an illegitimate tear in society's framework. Wait. 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Underneath the systematic boot heels. The usual roadblocks. In this quest to wait, don't trust the process. You are quite invisible. Naked, stand before the gods. Trust the process. Property. You're not. Never not. 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Free. 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The body is not constitutional. 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

And there in that sequence we heard Ashra Temple, L'Hiver Doux from Le Berceau de Cristal soundtrack to Philip Garrel's film, and then Taylor Dupre with A Long Winter from his album Small Winters. And coming up right now, this is Christine Ott and Snowdrops with Arctic Passage from Singing Stones, Volume 1. And you're listening to Turn Your Beach, A Mind of Winter, on Firefly Frequencies.

side of the planet, we're still living the winter years, the interminable winter years. And that was Birds of Passage, Disaster of Dreams from Winter Lady, followed by Laura Canel, Fly North, The Rituals of Hildegard Reimagined.

And in that rather long sequence, we heard, first of all, Elena Isolini and Bianca Scout with Departed Leaves from the album Our Hearts. That was followed by Sea Lion Woman, Charcoal from Nothing Will Grow in the Soil. And then Nico came in with Frozen Warnings. And right now, this is Dag Rosenkist and Rutger Zuiderwelt, Maschinenfabrik, with Blazarock from Winter Music, A Mind of Winter on Terminal Beach.

And there we heard "Gentle Stranger, Angel in the Snow" from Inner Winter. And coming up right now, this is Richard Skelton, "Inherent Grief" from the old "Sowing Cracks," and this is Firefly Frequency.

And there we heard Kazuki Tomoko wa Yuki no Nai Fuyu, Snowless Winter, from the album Zeniku na Asa. And right now, this is Akira Kozemura, Snowy Sky, from In the Dark Woods, and you're listening to Firefly Frequencies.

and to continue our icy cold vibes. That was Spars That In The Sunset Rise with Winter Song, followed by Nature and Organization, Death in a Snow Leopard Winter. And now, Povexel with Magnetic North from Archives of the North. And this is Terminal Beach.

just heard Steve Roden transmissions from Voices of Objects and Skies, followed by Oliver Coates, Please Be Normal, from his most recent album, Throb, Shiver, Arrow of Time. Now we go back in time a little bit to The Religious Knives with a track called The Storm.

And there we heard the amazing winter field recordings of Chris Watson, followed by Matt Elliott, January's Song from the End of Days. And now Alva Noto, Xerox, Cryogen, and this is Terminal Beat.

0: And coming to the end of tonight's Terminal Beach, A Mind of Winter, we heard Olivia Block, Northward, from her most recent album, The Mountains Pass, followed by a retrospective of Philip Jack's collaborations, the late Philip Jack, this time with Claire M. Singer, Sketch One from RPM. And to bring tonight's Terminal Beach to a close, this is Phoebe Bridgers, If We Make It Through December. This has been A Mind of Winter.
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I expressed the system, making its function.

0: romanticizing things that were never okay or haven't been okay in ages, like homosexuality.
1: Zukunftsmusik.
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3: You never know what the future holds.

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Like, I mean, some European countries might be cool, some better off countries are gonna be cool, definitely not take the brunt as much as the poorer countries, but it's gonna hit everyone eventually, and let's be

has pledged to be carbon neutral by 2050. Come on, get the fuck out of here. Like, it's not enough. It's not quick enough. I ain't gonna do it anyway. What the fuck is America doing? Jack shit. Oh, but what, you're banning plastic straws? Thanks, man. Thanks for banning the fucking plastic straws. I appreciate it. Fuck having kids, because the planet's fucked. I'm making a test.

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1: Rüyalar, geçmişin ve olası geleceğin yansımaları.
2: Alan Kay said that the best way to predict the future is to invent it.
3: I hope to fearlessly mingle and mix with my friends again soon.
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0: I think that the future
1: Yeah, world's
0: is
1: fucked, to be honest.
0: extremely
1: Hey.
0: exciting. I'm very much looking forward to the
1: I mean, what we're
0: future
1: gonna be
0: and all
1: seeing, right?
0: the
1: Like, I mean,
2: My
0: events
2: forecast
0: that
2: for the
0: may
2: future
0: or
3: I
0: may
3: hope for a
0: not
3: future
2: is
3: that's
2: definitely
3: sustaining, because the
2: stormy.
3: future doesn't just
2: When I
3: lie
2: think
3: with us
2: about the
3: without a
2: future,
3: vision
2: things
3: and
2: are
3: the
2: happening.
3: extent of
2: However,
3: fragile modulars and
2: I
3: society.
2: don't
3: It's
2: know
3: just
2: what's
3: all
2: going
3: things
2: to
3: beyond
2: be
3: the
2: able to
3: future.
2: do. When day comes, we
3: ask
2: ourselves, where
3: do
2: we
3: are
2: find
0: Who knows what the future holds?
2: Something good will definitely come.
3: Perhaps the only alternative left is
0: I feel
3: to create
0: that,
3: them ourselves.
0: At least for myself, it's a lot of good energy. Yeah.
4: Мене одне велике бажання. 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

0: The past was yours, but the future is mine.
1: I think that the future is extremely exciting. I'm very much looking forward to the future and all the events that may or may not happen for me in my life. However, I don't actually try to think about the future too much because I always say to myself, like, if I think about the future and how do I put this into words?

Bin so komisch.

Nossa, vai dar.

0: life it's kind of a mess. Jobless.
1: I'm jobless.

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0: No cornflakes.
1: That's what a cornflakes song was.